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4: Get the Lead Out is brought to you by Johns of Times Square. 60 years ago, on October 2nd, 1966, the Yardbirds used a studio session in London to put the finishing touches on their next single. Jeff Beck and Jimmy Page had overdubbed parts onto Happenings 10 Years Time Ago. Also during their sessions at AdVision Studios, they recorded Psycho Daisies. Jimmy Page plays bass alongside drummer Jim McCarty. Jeff Beck plays guitar and sings. Jeff's lyrics describe how much he preferred to stay in the company of his L.A. girlfriend, Mary Hughes, rather than tour the rest of the United States. Jeff dropped out days into an American tour later that month, leaving Jimmy to take over as the Yardbirds' only guitarist.

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0: Yeah. Getting the Let Out for You here on Q104.3. Great live version of Whole Lotta Love and 10 Years Gone. And I played 10 Years Gone because the story tonight on Get the Let Out was about Jimmy Page back in 1966 working on a song with the Yardbirds, Happenings 10 Years Time Ago. And I don't have that song in here, so I thought 10 Years Gone, you know, that might be the similar theme, you know. So, yeah, we get the Let Out for you, as you may know, every weeknight at 8 o'clock. And if you miss any of the stories that I have, you go to the podcast. It's Carol Miller's Get the Let Out. It's on the iHeartRadio app. We always have a couple of weeks' worth of stories up there for you. And it's brought to us by our great friends, John's at Times Square. Are you in the city right now? Maybe you're getting a little hungry. What time is it? 8:15? You didn't eat yet? And, well, you know, it's not really raining. You can still hang out, have a good time. Go over 260 West 44th between 7th and 8th. No reservations needed, none taken. You go in there. The place is humongous. You won't believe it. If you've never been in there and you just keep hearing me yak about it, you'll go, well, what's she talking about? Go and check it out. In fact, let me tell you just a little bit more about it.
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1: And with Carol Miller, great to be hanging out with you. 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

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Some men you just can't reach. 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
1: 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One of the greatest rock songs in history. 61 years old.

And they're working on a new one, Tears for Fears. 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You know who has a new one also? Simple Minds. And it's really good.

0: Joan Jett doing a song by Alan Merrill on Q104.3, New York's rock station, also known as Alan Sachs. I've mentioned him before. He unfortunately, tragically, passed away from COVID. He was like the first person I knew. And he was very, very famous in Japan and also in England with a group called The Arrows. They even had a TV show there. But for some reason, they didn't happen here. And he was originally from Queens, has a lovely family, and still condolences after, what, these 6 years now. 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The Jets continue the NFC North Tour this Sunday in Chicago, and you can hear all the action right here. 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

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Carol Miller here. Always love hanging out with you. So I had to go to the doctor the other day. Nothing unusual, nothing bad. The doctor told me that he follows Pearl Jam around the world. Wherever they play, he's seen them 51 times. It's kind of unusual, don't you think?

0: Q104.3. So, did you have you heard the commercials with John Bon Jovi for the scratch offs, New Jersey scratch offs? That's kind of interesting. And then I remember a couple of months ago he was on. I don't know if it's still on, but these commercials on TV for car insurance, I think, because he's like driving the car. You see that one? But you know what the kind of thing where it makes a good commercial is when you remember what it's for. And I'm admitting to you right now, I don't remember what it's for, but I remember John Bon Jovi was in it. So there you go. I'm not sure which company it was. Breakfast with the Beatles is taking it on the road this Sunday at the Cutting Room, and Q1043 wants you to be there. Join Ken Daschau as we celebrate John Lennon's birthday a little early. Mark Rivera is getting the Breakfast with the Beatles band together again. Getting them together with Mark Ribbler, Rich Pagano, Muddy Shoes, and John Cobert from the Plastic Ono Band. Now, if you didn't win your passes, just tune in Sunday morning at 8 for all the fun. And it's brought to you by Sorin Medical, exclusively on New York's home for the Beatles, Q104.3.
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SOS there. It's Q104.3, where it's nothing but a good time. Don't you agree? Aren't you having a great time right now? Well, we're trying. We're trying here. It's Poison.

0: say bye bye. Already gone. It's the Eagles, Q104.3, adding more dates, as you may have heard, to the Sphere. You know, we're always talking about the Sphere, like it's right nearby, but you know it's in Las Vegas. And I guess it's such a an attraction, like coming to the Empire State Building or something, going to the Sphere. But I don't know about you, if you're the kind of person that has a little bit of a problem in some IMAX or a 3D, you know, with your eyes, I get nauseous. I tell you, it's like a little dizzy and nauseous. I don't know about the Sphere. It might be like a little too crackpot. I remember seeing one, the Stones or something, in IMAX, and I was wound up sitting too close to the screen. Did that ever happen to you? Like, your IMAX is humongous as it is, and then you get stuck near the front of the screen. It's like, what are you watching? It's like you're watching their feet. You know, like the Stones are playing. You got to look up to see the rest of them. It was really nuts. It's Q104.3. Let's check out our forecast. Oh, now they're saying showers late. Thank you. We knew they were floating around, but now they're coming back. Okay, showers late tonight, 63. But now they're saying tomorrow's going to be mostly sunny. They can't make up their mind, and they still get to keep their job. So tomorrow's mostly sunny and 73. Sunday afternoon, light rain with a high of 67. Now it's Monday, mostly sunny and 72, and Tuesday, sunny and 66. That's a little bit nicer. And tomorrow we've got, a big game between the Yanks and Tampa Bay, right?
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on Route 78 or Sunrise Highway, all roads lead to Q104.3, New York's rock station.

and a 4.3. And you know the power station in London that's on the cover of the Animals album? That got turned into an Apple venue. And Elton John played this past Monday, I think it was Monday, the first show at this new venue in London. And here are some other English people. Def Leppard on the Cube.

big star. County Crows, Adam Duritz, Q104.3. And you know how he sings about Bob Dylan in there? Well, you know there's that very famous song from Bob Dylan where he sings, "Do You, Mr. Jones, Ballad of a Thin Man." And that's from the Blonde on Blonde album. And I think that's where he kind of got the idea for that song. Meanwhile, unless I'm remembering wrong, I think Counting Crows was an opening act for the Stones at Giant Stadium. And I remember that because, you know, Counting Crows being like a young act at the time, we were kind of like, they did their show and they were really good. They didn't move around that much. And then the guys who were perceived as the old guys then, okay, not like now, but the Rolling Stones, they, you know, Jagger, he's like running all over the stage. So that's how come I kind of remember them as the opening act. The year? Have to look it up. But, you know, sometimes you feel like, I don't want to Google that. I want to try and remember it myself. So we'll see. Anyway, it's Q104.3, and you're with Carol Miller. I hope you're having a good one tonight. Starting Monday, Q104.3 has 9 chances every workday, that's every weekday, to get a grand in your hand. 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
1: That's right. 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

Q104.3 with Carol Miller. This is such a great song. It's Rod Stewart. And you may have heard that he said he's certainly not giving up music, but he's given up touring because he had some health thing going on. Wishing him the best.

0: HQ at 4.3. Hard to believe the summer of 26 is over already. And so there's some girl standing on her mama's porch. All right, who else stands on a porch with her dress waves? That's right, Mary stands on the porch in Thunder Road. Gee, I wonder if that's where you got the idea. Brian Adams on Q104.3. So our Q104 forecast now has changed again. I just find this so interesting. You probably go, what? How could that be interesting? Well, you see, I check the weather every hour for you, and I'm astounded when it actually changes every hour. Because really now. So anyway, tonight they took the part about the rain that was happening last, and they took that out. So now it's cloudy, and we get down to 63. Now tomorrow they moved back to partly cloudy and 73. Sunday afternoon light rain and 66. And Monday we have 72 and mostly sunny. And of course tomorrow there's a big Yankee and Tampa Bay game. And in just a few minutes, we have Eddie Trunk with the best in hard rock and metal on Q104.3.
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2: 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Hope you have a great weekend. Eddie Chunk is coming up next for you with the best in hard rock and

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What's up, everybody? It's Eddie Trunk, and welcome to another edition of Eddie Trunk Rocks, bringing you the best variety in rock and metal since 1983. Great to have you on board as we get ready to settle in with a bunch of great tunes. Well, maybe you don't want to settle. Maybe you want to get crazy and turn the radios up and thrash around or whatever. I don't know. It is a hard rock show after all, so maybe settling isn't the right word, but however you want to listen to it, thank you for doing so. As we got a lot of great music, as always, to play for you. New stuff, classic stuff, stuff somewhere in the middle. 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Video of some of those interviews available on my YouTube channel, simply at my name, as is all my social media. Going to get it started with some music from Faith No More, a band that has announced they are going to return to action in 2027. Right now, dates only outside of America. That certainly could change. We shall see. Faith No More, on their biggest album, The Real Thing, did a great version of Black Sabbath's War Pigs. We're going to open the show with that one right now.

0: Black Sabbath from the Paranoid album, second album, of course, Hand of Doom. News coming down last week about the Back to the Beginning concert making a theatrical airing and then eventually coming out on streaming. It's not going to be the entire concert. If you watch the entire concert, you know it was, gosh, over 8 hours long or something like that. This is going to be select tracks from that concert and obviously a heavy focus on all the Sabbath and Ozzy material performed by both of those bands and also performed by artists that played songs from those bands throughout the set. Hand of Doom from Paranoid. I don't think anybody did that one at Back to the Beginning now I think about it. Coverdale Page, Pride and Joy. A great album, that one album that David Coverdale and Jimmy Page did together. I know that David has talked about wanting to do a special edition on that record for a long time, although nothing has transpired yet. Remix of Dio's Holy Diver, which was done for that album's 30th anniversary. A little bit of a different sonic take on that classic. Faith No More and their version of Sabbath's War Pigs. It's Eddie Trunk. We are just underway, cranking it out for you, as always, on Eddie Trunk Rocks. Got to take a break. When we come back, brand new music just released, hot off the presses from Slash.
1: Tried to play a heavy metal song on the piano, all the keys melted. Eddie Trunk Rocks.
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1: 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Get it? Eddie Trunk Rocks.
0: Welcome back, everybody. It is Eddie Trunk, and this is Eddie Trunk Rocks. Got some brand new music that literally just came out from Slash featuring Miles Kennedy and the Conspirators. The new album from this band will be coming out in early next year, as is the norm these days in the music industry. We get singles well in advance of the actual album release. This is a record that was recorded over a year ago, but because of Slash's touring and commitment with Guns N' Roses, he had to sit on it for a little bit. But you can look at 2027 to be a pretty busy year for Slash outside of GNR, as that band takes, I think, a much-needed hiatus from touring. Still some more shows for GNR outside of America later this year, and then Slash, who is the ultimate workaholic, will get into playing with his band, The Conspirators. Here is the first track from the coming new album. It's called Flying Blind.

0: Megadeth and In My Darkest Hour, a song that Dave Mustaine wrote about the tragic death of Metallica bassist Cliff Burton. It also happens to be the title of Dave Mustaine's newest book, which talks about his battle with cancer. Dave Mustaine and Megadeth recently out there opening shows for Iron Maiden. A song that Dave Mustaine co-wrote with Metallica from the first album, Kill 'Em All, Jump in the Fire. Metallica now starting at the Sphere in Vegas this weekend with shows running through next year. It is one of the hottest tickets in Vegas. I live in Vegas now, and I'm telling you, it is a hot ticket. A lot of people clamoring to get in there and see Metallica playing every Thursday and Saturday with no repeat sets for the next few months. Slash in there too, Flying Blind, brand new music from Slash featuring Miles Kennedy and the Conspirators. For those of you that are holding out hope for a new Guns N' Roses album, consider this. Slash has released 3 or 4 albums now since he's been back in GNR over the last 10 years. GNR has not done one. So I think that's all you need to know about the viability and likelihood of Guns N' Roses ever actually writing and recording a new record. Pretty amazing when you think about it. All of the GNR mania, all of the touring, everything that's happened over the last 40 years is essentially based on 3 albums. It's incredible when you think about it. Eddie Trunk here, hanging with you. We'll take a break. More of the best variety of rock and metal right after this.
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7: 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YouTube is simply at my name as well, with video of some of the artist interviews you will find on my podcast. This band came on the scene about 10 years ago. I love what they do. No nonsense, straight up hard rock music. The band is based in Los Angeles. They are called Dirty Honey. New music coming next year. They already released a track from the coming new album. It's called Lights Out. Let's put it out there for you right now.

0: Well, as you probably heard, I did an interview with Sammy Hagar that made huge news a couple weeks ago, which you can now hear on my podcast and see on my YouTube channel. And Sammy addressed recent comments that Alex Van Halen made about him. And my gosh, did that blow up all over the world. And you can hear it for yourself on my podcast. Just search for the Eddie Trunk podcast and pull up that Sammy Hagar interview. Again, video of the interview, if you'd like to watch it, on my YouTube channel. Hear about it later from the Roth era of Van Halen from the Fair Warning album. Mean Streak from Y&T, title track from their third album. UFO and the live version of Lights Out from Strangers in the Night. And completely unrelated, but with the same song title, a song called Lights Out that is brand new from Dirty Honey. We got to take a break. When we come back, great new song from the band Europe.
1: He may be metal AF, but he still needs cuddles. 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
3: Welcome back, everybody, to Eddie Trunk Rocks. Spent some time recently with Joey Tempest, lead singer of the band Europe. You can check that interview out on my podcast or on the YouTube channel. If it's not there yet, it will be already. Be sure to, or should be soon, I should say, be sure to subscribe to both so you do not miss any of the interviews as they upload. Europe with a brand new album called Comes the Madness, which is out now. And I really like the direction this band has gone in recent years and the type of music they're making. It's very old school, Deep Purple sounding, phenomenal musicians as well. Europe is a band that unfortunately in America is pretty much looked at as a one-hit wonder for the Final Countdown, which is, believe it or not, 40 years old. But they've made so many great new records since then, including this new one that is out now. Also, the band are touring in Europe, where they're a much bigger group, and they are celebrating the Final Countdown at 40 by playing it in its entirety. We'll see if we get any U.S. shows anytime in the near future. Scandinavian Eyes, this is a brand new track from Europe.

0: Judas Priest from the British Steel album and Rapid Fire. Kiss Got to Choose, the live version from Kiss Alive. Triumph and a remix version of Rock and Roll Machine. Those guys recently announced more shows coming up later this year, which is a good thing because they didn't get to much of the country, so they're getting a whole nother run in. And Europe with Scandinavian Eyes, brand new track from their brand new album, which just came out, called Comes the Madness. It's Eddie Trunk. We got to take a break. When we come back, you know the deal. We'll wrap it up with our closing ballad.
1: 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You're welcome.
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3: 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From Dr. Feelgood, our closing ballad, Here's Without You. 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

0: Q104.3, Rocks New York, Phil Collins in the air tonight. I was reading something that Phil Collins, for some reason, as they say in England, wasn't getting on with Paul McCartney. I think Paul was mad at him for something. I think Phil was sticking up for the Beatles, and maybe Paul was in a bad mood one day, and he had put down the Fab Four, and of course, Phil probably stuck up for the Fab Four, and so that was a thing. But they finally talked about it, and so now they're getting along again. Phil's getting a Rock and Roll Hall of Fame induction. It's going to go down November 14th with Billy Idol, Sade, Luther Vandross, and more.
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for their third go round at the Sphere in Las Vegas. It's amazing. They keep booking more and more dates like they do. They're already into, they started in September, right? They're already into January. And before they're done, you know they're going to go into April. That's what they did last time. Pat Benatar, Q104.3.

0: Q104.3, a little deeper on Bruce Springsteen. That's The Rising. You're with Cope. Before that, Bob Dylan, a cover by Guns N' Roses. We still have this great interview with Slash. It's up online at the Jim Kerr Rock and Roll Morning Show at Q104.3.com or the Mark Coppola blog page. He gave us like a full 20 minutes, talked about everything.
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That's Black Sabbath, War Pigs from Black Sabbath 2, which is Paranoid. Starting on Monday, you'll be able to win $1,000 from 9:30 on to 5:30 hourly. 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

0: 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The Jets continue the NFC tour tomorrow, NFC North tour, in Chicago. And you can hear all the action right here. Now, we're going to get you pumped up with the Q104.3 Rock and Roll Tailgate at 10 a.m. Trevor Martin presiding over that. Jets pregame begins at 11 with Dan Grasso and also Greg Buttle leading up to kickoff at 1 with Bob Wischusen and Anthony Beck. 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

204.3, Rocks New York, Red Hot Chili Peppers, Californication. You got the Cope, Mark Coppola, only DJ with license to party. 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

0: Q104.3, Rocks New York, Def Leppard and Animal. The movie out this weekend named Verity aims for a $35 million start. It could be number one for this weekend. Digger, which everybody thought was going to be number one, may only net one-third of what Verity's going to net, which is at about $12 million. Anne Hathaway is in the Verity movie. Movies like Heart of the Beast and Prime Time, Resident Evil, still going strong this weekend.
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0: 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Motley Crue, same old situation. They played our fourth iHeartRadio Music Festival in Vegas in 2014. 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

0: 101.3 Rocks New York, Guns N' Roses, and Patience. Did you hear that actor Jim Carrey has tied the knot with his girlfriend, Min Ah, in a private ceremony in L.A.? That's according to a report from TMZ. Yeah, they usually get those first. They made their public debut as a couple. He accepted an honorary award at César Awards in Paris in February, though they had been spotted together privately as far back as 2022. Carrey has been married twice in the past, first marrying former actress and Comedy Store waitress Melissa Wilmer in 1987, and later Dumb and Dumber co-star Lauren Holly in 96.
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0: 104.3 Rocks New York, Bruce Springsteen, and Born in the USA. Now, the Q's Breakfast with the Beatles is taking it on the road tomorrow to the Cutting Room. 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Mark Rivera is getting the Breakfast with the Beatles band together with Mark Ribbler, Rich Pagano, Muddy Shoes, and John Colbert from the Plastic Ono Band. 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

I just came back from the Q104.3 back wall library, getting a little bit deeper on the coop. Alice Cooper, you got the cope, Mark Coppola, and welcome to my nightmare.

0: Q104.3, that's the Foo Fighters, Learn to Fly. They played that as they opened for AC/DC last night, actually, at MetLife Stadium. AC/DC just blew everybody away, for sure. I love it. See, that we have a philosophy here at the Q. You cannot leave before the last fire of the last cannon. And that'll get you stuck in traffic or other issues. But, you know, you can't miss it, because right after the last fire, the last cannon, then they have a little fireworks show.
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0: Police, don't stand so close to me. 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Sting had a birthday Friday. Here's the deal. With birthdays, you celebrate the weekend before your birthday. 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

Definitely saw Colin Hay with Ringo Starr's all-star band Forest Hills on Thursday night. Did three hits, and that was one of them. You're with Cope and Stevie Nicks. 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

0: back off the highly underrated Honky Chateau collection. There's Elton John for you. And Rocket Man from New York's Rock Station, Q104.3. Stones, before that, Start Me Up. Stones may be getting closer to touring, but we're not sure yet. It doesn't look like 2027, although, you know, Ron Wood threw an even bigger wrench in the works recently. So we'll see. Maybe 28? I don't know. These guys are pushing it, aren't they? Metallica, Turn the Page, Edge of 17 with Stevie Nicks, and Men at Work got us started down under. Good morning. Saturday morning, Ralph Tatora here at the Q. You know, we're the new home for the New York Jets football action. 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

0: 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Q104.3, Hungry Heart, back off the album The River, that great double album from him. Goo Goo Dolls did Iris, Love Bites, Def Leppard, the band who wanted to name themselves with a thing that sounded like Led Zeppelin, and they succeeded. Def Leppard, Led Zeppelin sounds, you know, and it was successful for both of them. Eddie Money, Two Tickets to Paradise. Billy Idol got us started with White Wedding. It's Ralph Tatora Saturday morning. Here at the Q, I will say my goodbyes, and I'll catch you next time around. Next Saturday, here at the Q, going to be filling in for Ken on Breakfast with the Beatles in a couple of weeks. Looking forward to that. Meantime, enjoy your beautiful fall weekend, all weekend long, with the Q.
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8: 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It's the John Clay Wolf Show, starring John Clay Wolf with J.D. Ryan, Michael Turley, and Bobby Brown, and featuring DJ Pre-K, Keith Richards, Rush Limbaugh, and Satan, the Prince of Darkness. And now, your host, John Clay Wolf.

0: Wait, I've got Trump on line one. Trump. What? President. No, Mr. President, good morning.
1: Yes, this is your president, John Clay. Great American. How are you doing today, my friend?
0: I'm having a blast. Just trying to dial in to the thought, the psyche of the Asian restaurant worker in Manhattan.
1: I literally was going to bring this up. I was listening, and you got to be tough with these guys. You know, they're very tricky. You know, they're very sneaky. They snuck up on us once, but I wasn't president, and that wouldn't happen today.
0: You got a good point. I forgot all about that. On Pearl Harbor, that was a sunrise event.
1: Yes, that word's coming back, I hear. I hear they don't mind it much anymore.
2: I can't say that, Mr. President.
0: No, it hadn't come back yet.
2: No.
0: We had to dump it.
3: Yeah. Is that right?
2: Yeah.
1: Oh, I apologize for that. Sometimes you just get carried away. I thought it was a free country, but I'm doing my best, you know.
0: What do you think about your lady leaving you? Carolyn, what's her name? The cute one that speaks so well. Your press secretary.
1: I mean, you know, she's a wonderful American, a great American, wonderful chest region as well, I have to say myself. It's all natural, but we're looking for somebody. It's a tough thing to do. Maybe you could help me with my search.
0: Okay, I'll work on that. Where are you today? Where were you listening to us? What city?
1: I'm in Katy, Texas right now.
0: Really?
2: That's weird.
0: You're in Texas.
1: Just sitting out in Katy, Texas, the fastest growing city in America, some would say.
0: What are you doing? That's right outside of Houston. What are you doing?
1: I'm actually fools out here in Katy. I'm not going to plug my business because I got a lot of business. Bobby, you know this. I've got lots of business, and I don't need that. But it's a wonderful day out here. Beautiful and a great day to make money and talk to my friends.
0: Thank you for calling, President Trump.
2: Wow.
0: Stay tuned for more. Okay. 800-800-7234. 800-800-RADIO.
2: Got to be flattered that people just call in randomly with their own impressions.
0: It's pretty good.
2: Yeah, that was pretty damn good.
0: His impersonation was just fine. Do you have one, Bob? You used to do one, but it wasn't.
2: Yeah, you do all right.
0: You do all right. You do as good as he does.
4: I've been trying for a long time. Every time I walk outside the portico door, outside the Oval Office, the Resolute Desk,
2: His impersonation on camera is great.
4: I've just had my breakfast. Pork chops and Pop-Tarts. Pop-Tarts are wonderful. I like the cherry. Not so much the cinnamon. Cinnamon makes me feel a little ghetto. You know what I mean, DJ Pre-K?
0: Hang on. One.
4: This is a fellow.
0: Trump, I got an Asian restaurant from the Carolinas on one. We're fixing to fixing to set the hook.
2: They're trying to. Oh no!
0: You lost him. Yeah. How'd you lose? Does that mean they're talking too much?
2: Yeah. No. He says for you to keep talking.
0: No,
2: it's just ringing.
0: Yeah. Oh, okay.
2: It's just ringing.
0: Well, at least y'all are on.
2: It may be too early for them, because New York, they're
0: New York does go goes 24/7.
2: Yeah.
0: Yeah. They might not be slinging Mugu Guy Pan at 9 in the morning in South Carolina.
3: Well, 10 o'clock.
0: Actually, my daughter lives in Charleston. We could call Charleston and order some for her and have it delivered. That'd be funny. She'd be like, "What in the hell are you doing?"
2: Get some fish-eyed porridge for her.
0: Oh, stop it.
4: Tell me something. Does Tab love Charleston?
0: Yeah, she does.
4: I can see her there. She seems like a perfect type for Charleston.
0: I've never been. Pittsburgh, Texas, what you got?
5: I've got a 2018 Toyota Tacoma with 32,000 miles.
0: Go to givemethevin.com and load it up. We will buy it immediately. But I'm doing something else right now. This is not the lightning round where we take calls.
2: But that's coming up in about 4 minutes.
0: GiveMeTheVIN.com, or you can call back in about 4 minutes.
4: That's
0: per
4: good,
0: term.
4: Man. 32K.
6: Hey, well, still one more really good Florida story. Can I sneak it in?
0: Yeah.
6: Before? Florida man, this is a great.
0: Sounds kind of rapey.
6: One of my favorite stories. I wish that was a clean soundbite. That was great. This guy in Palmetto Bay heard his dog growling. We have video that goes with this, by the way. Go to jcwshow.com. You're going to want to see this video. So he hears his dog growling outside. Kind of a kerfuffle going on. Something's going on out there on the back porch. So he goes out and he finds his dog, Summer, being menaced by a crab with a blade in his hand. Literally a knife blade in the crab's claw.
4: What?
6: Yeah. We have the video to go with this. It's one of my favorite stories of the week. And we have the audio to go with it, too. Kind of number 8.
7: Where the heck did you find a crab with a freaking shank? Dude, are you kidding me right now?
0: Somebody made it.
2: There's no way. That's real.
6: That's a real crab.
0: No, it's real.
6: No, it's real.
7: Summer, where the heck did you find A crab with a freaking shank. Dude.
0: Edward Scissorhands.
3: Is there something in the background? Of
7: that? Summer, I don't recommend messing with this. This is a gangster ass crab.
6: Gangster ass.
2: That is. Look at it.
6: Yep.
2: Holy.
6: Now, by the way, that was the audio from the cell phone, and we listened to it very closely. And Bob will put it through the computer, mm-hmm. and he enhanced the audio. So this will be cut number 8.2. It's a little more of what the crab was actually doing. Cut 8.2.
7: Where the heck did you find a crab with a freaking shank,
2: dude? Are you kidding me right now?
8: Yes.
7: Summer, where the heck did you find a crab with a freaking shank? Dude.
8: Yeah.
7: What the hell?
8: Malditos, yes.
7: Summer, I don't recommend messing with this. This is a gangster ass crab.
8: Malditos, yes.
2: That is awesome. Only in Florida.
6: Only in Florida.
3: Wow.
2: Oh, man. Good Lord.
6: Crabs with shanks.
3: Malditos, yes. Damn you. Damn you.
6: Damn you, right.
3: That's a badass crab.
6: Well, that's a multilingual crab. You don't find them there, or, you know what I mean? Maybe you find them at the Chinese restaurants.
3: Not that you can talk to him for long.
6: They don't like to talk much.
3: Man.
6: Especially in the morning.
0: 800-800-723-4, 800-800-RADIO. JD, you got any news?
6: Yes, I have the best news. I'm so glad you waited to get this story. This is my favorite news story. Yeah, the crab with a hand, with a knife in his claw was good. This is the best. Now, it's going to sound weird at the beginning. It's going to sound political, but wait for the punchline. Okay, punchline. While delivering a speech to a special panel, Senator Tommy Tuberville raised the alarm against a growing number of furries.
3: Oh.
6: These are adult people who dress, you know, like furry, like little animals, like foxes and such. And he warned that these furries might be taking over America's commercial airline industry. I'm not kidding. This is real. Cut number three.
9: It's clear that this gender confusion is a mental illness plaguing our society. And there is significantly overlap between people who are gender confused and the furry community. What's more concerning is the fact that many airline pilots, flight attendants, and air traffic controllers are part of the furry community. Lord help us. It's terrifying when you think about this. When you walk onto a commercial flight, it's possible that the pilot flying your plane could have a deranged fetish of dressing up like an animal.
2: This is for real?
6: What's this real audio from a real guy? Was a coach? He was a college guy?
2: Auburn, yeah. Auburn,
3: he was a notable coach. Yeah.
6: He's a nut. Coach Tommy also played a recording of an odd exchange that was caught between pilots and air traffic controllers. Cut 3.2.
10: You guys need to be professional pilots. This is why
11: you're still
10: flying RJ.
11: Okay, so they're meowing, they're barking, air traffic control having to remind them to be professional. RJ means what? Regional jet?
12: Regional jet.
11: That was like a dig then, right? The air traffic controller is basically saying your antics are why you're not hitting the big leagues.
6: There you go.
2: Maybe he's onto something.
6: No,
2: see?
6: It's not. He's not onto anything.
2: There's furries flying you in there.
6: That's an old pilot bit. You get on the most of the time. They do it on the emergency channel.
0: If you're a furry, will you call in?
2: Oh, yeah.
6: Dude, seriously. But, I mean, first of all, any pilot in the world, where does he come up with this crap? He wouldn't tell anybody. Even if you were.
3: This is going to be far beyond you, Charlie, but I got to know. And I picked you in specifically because I wonder how you're going to answer this. But if somebody offered you $40 million to appear on a stage as a furry in a costume, what animal would you be?
2: Yes. Oh, what animal
0: it
2: would it
0: take
2: be?
0: $40 million. Why'd you raise it that high?
2: I mean,
0: he'd do it for $500.
3: Because he can't say no. Because he can't say no.
2: I would be a pink bunny. Just a pink bunny.
3: That's a good one, John.
2: Go all the way.
0: I'd be as Bigfoot.
2: Oh, there's
3: a good one.
0: Yep.
2: JD.
6: I'd be an armadillo.
2: All right.
6: But seriously, I'd love to step on an airplane, look up in the cockpit, and see a guy sitting there in a fox costume. A fox costume. Good evening, ladies and gentlemen. This is your cabin fox.
0: There's no species that stimulates me sexually.
2: No,
6: of course not, because you're, what's that word, normal.
0: Try to be.
6: You're not crazy. But this guy, what does he think that's going to do? That's going to get people to vote for you? That's going to make me not want to vote for you, because you clearly, sir, are nuts.
2: That's
3: a lot of people, you know, really buy into that us and them mentality. Like, that's
6: but furry airline pilots?
3: I don't know.
6: Stop.
3: I don't know. I'm totally outside that culture, believe me or not. you know, I don't understand it. But
6: he's trying to get votes. I think he's barking up the wrong cockpit.
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6: 351, average, rough, or clean?
7: It's actually above average. 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
6: All right. You want 6,000 for it, is what it says. Is that right?
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6: 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Here's the photos. Here's the front and back of the title. And they're going to ask you some more questions, but make sure you show the photos so we can wrap it up. 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
7: What was that website again?
6: GMT. So Give Me the VIN. Remember that name.
7: Give Me the VIN.
6: And that spells out GMTV, which is the short of that, right? 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All right. Thank you. Dave in Pennsylvania, 67 Coronet RT. All right, it's an RT.
8: Hey, John, how you doing?
6: Good. Is an RT in 67 a 440?
8: Yeah, 440, 727 Trent. It's an AC car.
6: All right. Average, rough, or clean?
8: A little above average. It's a great driver.
6: How long have you had it?
8: Fresh paint. 20 years, 18 years.
6: 20 grand?
8: Bumpers could. That's about what I was thinking it was worth.
6: Right.
8: The bumpers could use re-chromed.
6: But I mean, if it was perfect, it'd be worth more than 20 grand. If it was perfect, I'd give you more than 20 grand. I get you. So, like, but it doesn't sound like it's worth turning into a show car because it costs so much to do that, it would knock it out of the money. And it's still a good one. Are the wheels original or are they aftermarket?
8: Aftermarket. They're the aftermarket. Magnum 500.
6: That's fun. I've got a 500 out here, a 69 Charger. Go to GMTVCC.com. That's Give Me the VIN Classic Collector. And that goes to my four guys that do nothing but buy classic and collectors. And I'm telling them I hit it at 20 grand. They're going to just give them the stuff that you would want if you were buying it. You know, the pictures of all the stuff and then the VIN number. And if there's any rust, show it. Because we do inspect them before we buy them.
8: No, I had it repainted and that was all taken care of.
6: Perfect. All right. We'll consider it sold. Thank you.
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2: Did you see where Walton Goggins is having his Dave Chappelle moment?
10: No.
2: So Walton Goggins has made his fame and celebrity in the past, I don't know, 20 years, off of making fun of the South.
10: Yeah. Baby Billy.
2: Baby Billy. And Eastbound and Down and Vice Principals and all that
10: Justified,
2: stuff.
10: Justified, yeah.
2: But remember when Chappelle got so famous with that Comedy Central contract, and he realized that he was making all of this money and celebrity off of black people, off of black people jokes, innuendos, stereotypes. And the dancing pixie on his shoulder on the airplane is what did it. And he freaked out and he went to Africa and had a coming. Walton Goggins is kind of having that from making fun of Southern people.
10: Really?
2: Because he's one of them. Yep.
10: Really?
2: Yep.
10: So what does he do? Like,
2: I don't know. I don't know what he's going to do about it. I guess he's going to go talk to Colonel Sanders or something instead of a...
10: What?
2: You know, I mean, like, Chappelle went over and found a... What do you call a guru over there in India?
10: Charmin?
2: No, in Africa. I don't know.
10: Oh, Maharishi?
2: Something like that, right? I mean, what's the Southern version of that that Walton Goggins could go talk to?
10: Colonel Sanders.
2: Lane Kiffin? You got a pretty good Southern kind of Colonel. You could do a Colonel Sanders impersonation talking to Walton Goggins.
10: I say.
2: Yeah, you got kind of like the old Bugs Bunny guy.
10: You're talking about the rooster. What's his name?
11: Rooster Cogburn.
2: Oh.
10: I say.

0: saw.
1: Oh, yeah.
0: Fortunately, I keep my feathers numbered on just such an occasion.
1: Hang on, while you're thinking of that. Marsha, good morning. You're on the air in Florida.
2: Oh, hi. Hi, it's me.
1: Hey.
2: Like you know me.
1: What you got?
2: How are you?
1: I'm fine. We're just sitting here on live radio trying to entertain you.
2: Right. I am talking to you like you right here.
1: Oh, good.
2: But I have a new... Yeah, no kidding. I have a new dog. This is my first time listening.
1: Okay.
2: So I have a new dog. Her name is Baby Girl. She's so good. She's a service dog.
1: Yeah?
2: Well, in my mind. Yeah. So, do you have a dog?
1: Marsha, what did you call in to tell us?
2: No, because I love your show. Oh. I love your accent. I love the comedy. I love you guys.
1: Well, thank you, ma'am. And you said it's your first time listening?
2: Yes, because I'm never up this early on a Saturday morning.
1: Well, set your alarm clock.
2: I'll join the club.
1: Thank you, ma'am. Yeah, okay, back to Colonel Sanders.
3: Go back to Walter Goggins going to rehab for...
1: Not rehab. What is it like? He just wanted to... It's like when a man just leaves and just goes to the mountains for a while.
0: To find himself. You know, classic...
1: He feels guilty.
0: Foghorn Leghorn.
3: That's it. Yeah. So he's
4: I'll say, boy, when you had Django hanging in the barn, it's one thing to know you got to take the nuts. But you going to give Django a little back-ass speech about how you going to take the nuts and you're going to enjoy doing it. The cruelty is the point of your performance, my good sir. Cruelty. And I will opine that you went a little too far, which you also did playing the entirety of the Gemstones on HBO Max, because the Baby Billy, too southern for his own good. And General Lee would tell that to yourself if he hadn't died 150 years ago.
0: Right.
5: Mm-hmm. I ain't asking for the world here. I'm just asking for $2 million.
6: I can't believe so. He's really having, like, did you see him in the...
1: Yes, I saw an interview.
6: The White Lotus? And he was so sophisticated and adroit, you know?
1: Yeah, I didn't see the White Lotus.
3: Yeah, he was much different than Baby Billy.
6: Yeah, you know, he can do that from time to time.
1: My daughter lives in Charleston.
6: Oh.
1: She just moved to Charleston to go find her. No, she graduated. She went down there for a job. But she said there's like a little... building down there. You know, Taylor Sheridan's a big deal in Fort Worth.
6: Sure.
1: Well, Danny McBride is a big deal in Charleston.
6: Oh, yeah, yeah.
7: That makes
6: yeah.
7: sense.
1: It's the same kind of setup.
7: Yeah.
3: But by the way, shout out to Charleston. We're on right there on WRFQ 104.5 FM.
6: WRFQ. Yeah.
1: If you're going to do it right. Let Bobo do it.
6: Yep.
3: Okay, Bobo.
6: WRFQ. The Rockin' Rockers.
3: The Rockin' Rockers.
6: Charlie's got the script.
1: Well, it's not a script. It's just call letters.
3: Yeah.
1: I was just big.
6: Beam it to me, Scotty. It's getting my brain
1: DJ.
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3: There you go.
7: Perfect.
1: 800-800-7234-800.
7: So what's he having to do? The Walton guys, you have to go away for a while?
1: No, I don't know. I just thought it was funny that he was. I mean, it'd be like a Louisiana guy getting sad because he's making fun of Kunos.
6: He has done that a lot. And both Django, where he was a very minor role, but a major role in The Hateful Eight. And he was quite over the board Southern in that, as much as an actor can be.
3: Some of those actors, that's what they do. They just kind of become that person.
1: You want a good show that's about four episodes, but an hour an episode? It is Scorsese on Netflix, I think, or maybe Apple. There's a documentary on Scorsese.
6: Really?
1: Oh, it's good. I mean, it's as good as good gets.
6: Yeah, I'll have to steal that. That sounds awesome.
1: Do you steal it off of... Do you still go to those dark websites and steal movies?
6: I don't know how dark they are.
1: What do they call them? Links?
6: I mean, it's out there. It's torrent site.
1: So it still works?
6: Yeah, but I don't sell copies or anything, you know? And I do work in the media, so it would behoove me, you know, to be abreast of the latest entertainment that's out there so I can talk to my fans about it.
3: That's justification.
6: Yeah. Well, that helps.
7: Yeah, that does help.
6: I mean, it helps.
7: Yeah. You know,
6: we're in the media. You know, hey, man, where am I going to spend $14?
7: Am I right?
6: On this movie?
7: Sure.
6: You know how much whiskey you can buy for $14?
7: Ding, ding, ding.
6: One unit premium.
3: That is a funny excuse, though. Well, I'm in the media.
7: I'm in the media.
3: So I have to go to this strip club. I use that all the time back in the day. My wife was like, hey, babe, I work for a show, so I just have to go to this strip club. I'm sorry. There's just a remote there. I don't know what to tell you.
6: Because boobies change. There's trending. I need to be aware of the booby trending. Boobies today are different than they was 6 weeks ago.
3: Yes.
6: Keep up on it, Charlie. I admire that.
1: You know who's weak? High school kids.
7: Why?
8: Oh, here we go.
7: No, he's right.
6: Oh, not physically.
1: No, just in the way they party.
7: Emotionally, mentally.
3: Oh, they can't party anymore, yeah.
7: But when did that happen?
1: I don't know.
7: They just seem to, and you're right, they seem to have been not drinking as much. I mean, that's a good thing.
1: And they start telling, you know, my kid was trying to tell me something. I said, let me tell you something, Junior. I'm the reason Life 360 was invented.
3: Yeah, it's true.
1: Our generation.
3: Yeah. Right?
7: I've done it.
3: There's no doubt.
1: But our parents used to let us rip right out of school, be back around sunset, you know, no phones.
7: And you never knew where you were.
1: It was a better time.
7: Well, it was safe.
1: But there was a bunch of freaks back then killing people and doing raping and all these stories that you hear about these cold cases that they're finding with
7: but
1: DNA from the 70s.
7: Crazy.
1: So it wasn't any safer.
7: You didn't have a computer in your pocket to watch it 24 hours a day. You're right. Yeah. It wasn't any safer.
6: I'm really happy. And I tell people that I'm so glad that my parents were smart and trusting enough to leave me the hell alone till I was about 17 or 18. Yeah. Right? But I don't know if they were trusting or irresponsible or negligent. Or
1: he was lazy.
6: Our generation was just, I mean, we were everywhere but the house until the streetlights came on.
3: Right. It's insane. I would walk miles as like a 10-year-old.
7: Alone. Going
3: over, yes.
7: Yeah.
1: I rode my Mongoose BMX bike, and this doesn't make any sense to people that don't live in the area, but from Ridgemar to Hewlin Mall.
6: Jeez.
7: Wow.
3: Yeah.
1: That's and horrible. I was in fifth grade.
6: That's I mean, the roaming range.
1: It took a while. But, I mean, why didn't I get run over by a car? I don't know. Because Hewlin's a busy street. I shouldn't have been on that street.
3: No way. Right. That's insane. Would you let your kid do that now?
1: No. Hell no. I didn't ask my parents either. Now, I did come out. I had a go-kart, and I'd ride through the neighborhood, and I came darting out of somebody's driveway. But I would go up into my neighbor's driveways and go up and down their driveways. I mean, weren't they pissed off?
7: You would think.
1: And I used to ride my bicycle through their front yard and jump their little this and that and jump. I mean, nobody ever said anything. I mean, I'm pissed off at me just thinking about you doing it. Yeah, I'd be like, who the hell is that in my front yard running their go-kart up and down their driveway? Call the cops.
6: We are not our parents.
1: No. We'll be right back. My name is John Clay Wolf. 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
9: What the hell was that?
10: No. What movie is that from?
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10: That's awesome.
11: Bless their hearts.
10: Jack Leeds in Novi, Michigan. What he just wrote us, what a breath of fresh air when it comes to morning radio. Welcome to Detroit, Jack E. All right. Well, thank you. Thank you. And then we've got TJ in New Jersey. I don't think he's a lover. He's a hater. What's up, TJ?
12: Hey, I really do love you guys, but I'm just calling to say I woke up one Saturday this summer and I thought someone had hijacked my radio. And yes,
10: I did.
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12: 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I don't know how many guys like me have a 1967 Ford Mustang, but I would prefer to listen to my Q104.3 radio.
10: Okay.
12: I would also enjoy your show a little more. 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
10: Yeah, but have you heard of this new thing called Spotify and Apple Music and iHeart? I mean, dude, I mean, what do you want me to play for you? After the Thrill Is Gone by the Eagles? You mean play 9 to 5 by Dolly Parton?
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10: What do you want?
12: Dolly Parton's always a plus, man.
10: And we only talk about cars for like 5 minutes an hour.
12: 5 minutes? Are you kidding, John?
10: Did you keep? I know it's 90% BS and 10%
12: music.
10: It's 90% BS and 10% cars. It's been that's been the formula for 20 years. Maybe 20% cars on a car segment that's longer. But no, that's always been the thing. And let me tell you something, TJ. The ratings just came out, TJ. And guess who's number 2 in New York City, TJ? Me, the hijacker. And guess who's number 1 in LA? Me, the hijacker. And guess how many people we have right now listening per the Nielsen ratings across the country? 700,000. So you know what you count between 700,000? It's like a pimple on my ass.
13: Good Lord.
11: Boy. That's harsh.
10: All right, go wrench on your 67 Mustang that doesn't run.
14: I don't care if you like the hard top or a soft top. I want to hear some hard rock.
10: There you go.
13: He wants more hard rock. There's enough in the brakes anyway.
10: They play music. I mean, God,
11: everywhere.
10: He just wants to bitch.
11: Yeah.
10: She just wants to bitch. She's just like my old lady. She just wants to bitch. No, she really doesn't.
11: She's sweet.
10: What she will bitch about is me saying that.
15: Yes, yeah.
11: Oh, yeah.
10: Yeah. She's like, dude, you make fun of me so much. Everybody's going to think I'm a nag.
11: No,
10: and
11: no,
10: she
11: no.
10: said, you never say anything nice.
15: You're gonna think she's the Swedish chef.
10: She is from Denmark. She's from Copenhagen. Hey, speaking of foreigners, pre-K. Pre-K. You there?
15: Pre-Kizzle.
16: What'd it do?
10: We're on in Manhattan, right?
16: Show enough.
10: I want y'all to call around. Get able to get on a cell phone. Call around and call some Chinese places. Asian places in Manhattan. They're open 24/7. You get a good one on the phone that sounds good, and then I want to get them on the air, and I want to order and I want to, Babo can be my 19-year-old Vietnamese wife that I bought over there and brought over here. And she maybe moved to Manhattan and she needs some Mugu Gai Pan or something. And this could be funny.
16: Showing up.
10: All right. Let me know. When you got them on, bang, bang, bang on the window and hold up the numbers and I'll go right to it. I know what to do.
16: I got you.
10: All right.
16: Bang, bang, bang.
10: Bang, bang, bang.
0: Bang, bang.
10: White Asians, little. That's how we do our... We don't prep for this show.
3: No, we don't. We do it live on the air.
10: We absolutely...
3: Hey, let's rehearse. Nah.
0: Chaka.
10: What you got in the news, homeboy?
3: This is kind of fun. Oh, you know Mountain Dew is coming out with a hard Mountain Dew.
16: Soft drinks
3: are coming out with a hard Mountain Dew, and they have launched a fall marketing campaign built around... Are you ready? What would make you want to buy some hard Mountain Dew? How about Bigfoot?
16: No.
10: Viagra Mountain Dew.
3: Offering a $1 million prize to anybody that can prove the legendary creature exists. The Bigfoot, it's a Bigfoot bounty promotion. Entries will be evaluated by a Bigfoot researcher. These guys are real. I did a story with them in Dallas years and years ago. I thought it was going to be tongue-in-cheek. This guy was dead serious. Here's a clip from the series, by the way. Expedition Bigfoot Katen.
7: I think something else might have triggered this camera.
3: Yes.
7: And I do see something. Oh, my. What the is that? Oh, my gosh. I'm seeing like a head and shoulders and a body. This thing looks huge.
17: They're not selling that to anybody. Whenever you watch, it's the same as the Ghost Hunters. I'm like Mulder. I'm like, I want to believe.
3: Show me something.
17: I want to believe. And I watch these shows, and they go all through it, and it's the spooky music. And, oh, my God.
3: What was that sound?
17: There's never a picture of Bigfoot. No. There's never a picture, except for that famous...
3: That one.
17: The Patterson
3: that
17: film.
3: That looks like a guy in a suit.
17: Patterson film.
3: Yeah.
17: It looks a little like a guy in a suit.
13: It's just the neighbor Dale. It's just outside. That's all it is.
3: Dale needs a shave.
13: Yeah.
17: This is too far before your time for you to probably appreciate it. But, John, you'll back me up. Back in the day, when you and I were like between the ages of 3 and 9,
10: yeah,
17: Bigfoot, you know, was a story everywhere. My dad worked for General Dynamics, and he did a setup deal when I was a toddler in Little Rock, Arkansas.
10: Bobo?
17: Just northwest of there is a place called Falk, where they filmed this movie called The Legend of Boggy Creek.
3: Boggy Creek?
17: Which was another large ape-like cryptid that people saw widespread. And my dad said, I never saw it, because he'd go up there fishing and stuff. He's a real outdoorsy guy. He said, but everybody out there was talking about, yeah, that old wild man walked across here the other day. Killed a couple of my dogs and stole a bunch of corn. You know, Bob? I'm not saying it's real. I'm not saying it's real, but Bob, you know, back in the day,
10: Bob,
17: we used to hear about it a lot.
10: I can't back you up on this one.
17: You don't remember any of that?
10: Not really.
17: Really? No. The Bigfoot craze?
10: No. I mean, Bionic Man, $1 million woman.
3: Of course. I mean, there's Paris. People have been talking about there's legends everywhere. But the problem is that no one ever comes up with anything. They don't come up with bones. They don't come up with dead bodies. They don't come up with anything.
13: And so Mountain Dew's going to pay $1 million if somebody finds it.
3: You can find, what a great bet that is. Come on. We're talking about it, and you know they're never going to find it.
10: I hope they find one in the damn little... teenager that came up with that marketing campaign gets fired.
17: You know what?
13: That million.
17: And I don't want this to sound as insulting as it's probably going to be. And you know, I love you, man. But you know, AO, our newish guy that we've had around, with very little prosthetic and cosmetic help.
10: Yeah.
17: If we film him from far enough away, and he already walks that way, he already sounds that way. If we could get him far enough away in the woods, just walking by and turning to look at you as he walks on by. We could hoax a hell of a Bigfoot thing.
10: Did you hear the setup in the beginning? You know, boy. I love you, man.
13: Yeah.
10: But I'm fixing to bust your balls and denigrate everything you've ever stood for.
13: Ayo, you look like a freaking Bigfoot.
10: You were getting along for a minute until you said he walks like one. That's a pretty deep cut.
17: He does. That's not an insult. You have to be very tall to
13: that. Ayo, come in
10: here and defend yourself.
13: Ayo, you look like Bigfoot. That's not an insult.
10: Let's take a look at Ayo. You can go to jcwshow.com.
13: Come here, Ayo.
10: Come sit on the deal.
3: Come in here.
10: And you can see Ayo.
13: Well, he lumbers, does that like a lumber like Bigfoot.
3: Oh, stop.
18: I'm leaving with my mic on.
17: You got to take your hat off. You got to take your hat off, man, so they can really see it.
19: Look, you ready?
17: So they can really see it.
13: Oh.
17: There he is.
10: Oh.
17: That's all I'm saying, man.
13: This is what I look
10: Kyle?
13: Like.
17: That's not an insult. Ayo, you know that's not an insult. I'm just saying.
10: Come over here on this mic. You get on the camera and they don't see you. All right.
0: Oh, boy.
18: I am Bigfoot, and if I was real, you would be able to see my waist from satellite. I am not real.
10: Okay.
18: No money.
10: That's a lot of hair you got going there.
13: Yeah. He's got that rock and roll DJ hair still.
10: Still.
0: Yeah. I hide it.
10: Not from the 80s, but the 90s.
13: Yes.
10: It's different.
13: Yeah, it's not the 80s look. It's 90s.
10: 800-800-7234. 800-800-RADIO. Kyle's trying to help us.
19: We're talking about Asian restaurant.
10: Oh, Asian restaurant. Okay, go. Hit it. Yeah, I'd like to order some Chinese food. Is this Chinese?
20: Yeah, Chinese food, yes.
10: Okay. What are, like, your three most popular things? I'm getting it from my Vietnamese wife. And she's not Chinese, but she's Vietnamese. And if you were Vietnamese and you were married to me, what would you want me to get you?
20: Okay, tell me which one you want, the Chinese food?
10: Yeah, tell me the top three sellers that y'all have. I'm not looking at a menu. I'm just ordering some to-go.
20: I can't tell you right now. We are very busy right now. You got to look at the online and look at my menu, and then you tell me which one you want.
10: You can't just tell me what people order?
20: Yeah, there's a dim sum.
10: Okay.
20: We have a lot of dim sum, fried rice, roast duck. We have a general chicken. We have lo mein. We got like a shun dumpling, siomai, another thing, 100, 200, 300 things.
10: What's fry rye?
20: Fry rye?
10: Yeah, what's that? Never heard of that.
20: Oh, like a house special fry rye, everything, chicken, shrimp, pork.
10: It's pork?
20: Oh. Hello?
10: Hello. Let me see if my wife, what she wants. Honey, are you there?
21: Oh, you get the pork fry rye.
10: Okay.
21: Pork fried rice, general soul.
10: Yeah.
21: General soul and pho soup. Pho soup?
10: Are you getting all that? 10-10, do you hear me? Are you writing this down?
20: Yeah. Can you look at the menu from the online and then you tell me, call me back for that one?
21: What is this number 9?
20: No. I got a 2-3 menu. So, number 9, they have a dim sum number 9 or regular number 9, they have different things.
21: It's meatball 9 for dim sum, shrimp tempura, and like a sweet and sour pork.
20: Okay, you want a sweet sour pork, right?
21: Sweet sour pork, hot sour chicken.
20: Okay.
21: Beef and rosemary and romaine.
20: Which one? You want sweet sour pork, right?
21: Sweet sour pork, hot sour chicken.
20: And what? Hot sauce. No hot sauce chicken. General sour chicken?
21: General sauce, soup, cheese, paste.
20: Yeah, general sour chicken, right?
21: Please. Yeah, it's looking very good. I call you because my husband have uncle who own the kitchen 3 doors down. Okay. And their food is not as good as you.
20: Okay, sweet sour chicken, sweet sour pork, and general sour chicken. Anything else?
21: 4 Pepsi.
20: You say Pepsi?
21: Pepsi Cola.
20: We don't have a Pepsi. We got Coca-Cola.
21: Oh.
20: The regular Pepsi Coke, right?
21: Okay, this is a case of Coca-Cola. Okay. Okay.
20: Okay, 1 can of... How many cans?
21: 4.
20: 4 cans of Coca-Cola?
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20: Okay, 1 Canada Dry.
21: This all. 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
21: This is here, hooray!
10: Thank you. We'll be right back. It's for the Wolf Packers. That's for the streamer.
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0: 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We're also slow learners.
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2: If it's Saturday, must be time for the John Clay Wolf Show. Look at there, it's my friend J.D. Ryan.
3: Look at there. Bob, you got a pineapple shirt on. Is that, you trying to say? Are you a bit of a swinger?
4: It's upside down. Does upside down mean, J.D.?
3: That means you're a swinger.
2: I saw this and I thought I had to get this for you guys because I know you'll understand the connotations, right?
3: Absolutely. So go to jcwshow.com and you can catch our YouTube stream and you can see the pineapple shirt that Bob was wearing this morning.
2: There's our stage director. Or the Colonel Michael Turley is on the board.
4: Yo,
2: keeping us all between the lines. Are we as yet between the lines, Mr. Turley?
4: We are between the lines. And hello, New York. How about them Yankees?
2: Yeah.
4: F Boston. That's all I'm going to say.
2: They did it.
3: Damn.
2: They did it. Oh, I hope we have some time to talk a little Major League Baseball.
4: We will.
2: This is the point where it turns and I start really, really watching again. Though, I listen to a baseball game on the radio occasionally. Yeah. You know, that's my traditional take.
3: Old time.
2: On how you get that. Got pre-K back in the back room. Mr. Ayo's in there somewhere in our tech center. I think we're ready for hour two.
3: Have you guys noticed anybody? Because I saw this Thursday. I'm going out Walmart. Lady's got one cart filled with toilet paper and paper towels. Another cart filled with water bottles.
4: Uh-oh.
3: Yeah.
4: Are we panicking again?
3: I think here we're beginning the preppers. The supply squeeze may be real, actually. In fact, stores like Costco, they nearly doubled the price of a case of Kirkland synthetic motor oil from $30 up to $58 for a 10 quart. So are people starting to stockpile or did I just catch a one-off? This is actually from a Facebook post. Rob Benson is his name. He's a prepper. Yeah, he's proud of it. Not a preppy, but a prepper from Fort Collins, Colorado. Cat number 15, Michael.
5: Costco is now rationing motor oil. The price is about double what it was just a few months ago. And this is not a dramatic thing. You can still get oil, but this is another indicator. The best advice that I can give you right now, stock up on your make and models motor oil, and you're all set. But getting a buffer now in case of, that's smart. Prepare people.
3: We have a picture that I think that goes up with that as well.
2: Wow.
3: So is anybody here, did anybody here do the toilet paper thing? I didn't.
4: My wife did.
3: Did she really?
4: We still have, I'm not kidding you, there's a closet that we have. I call it her prepper closet.
3: Sure.
4: And there's still toilet paper in there. There's hand sanitizer still in there.
3: From 5 years ago.
4: Batteries, yes. I'm like, babe, what are we doing here?
3: What are we going to do?
4: Come on. We don't have to make this rations anymore like that. Now, she hasn't done the oil, thank God, because that's expensive.
3: Well, can you imagine? Yeah, but I get my oil changed at the quick lube place. Now, suddenly, they're not going to double their price, are they?
4: It's gotten up there a little bit. They did, the G7 world leaders did release 100 million barrels of oil because obviously
2: prices, we ain't got none.
4: Yeah, it's gotten a little high. So
3: ain't got none.
4: So yeah, so I think this is just some dude that's just freaking out.
3: Just crazy. Well, his thing is prepper. This Facebook guy, that's his thing. So they love this kind of stuff because it brings attention to them.
2: Well, now, since before the end of the Cold War, people have done this. It depends on geographical location. But I'm telling you, man, where I come from, there are guys that are stocked up. It's like Turley said, batteries, motor
3: actual
2: oil,
3: preppers,
2: all kinds of paper goods, things that they feel they may not be able to get.
3: Go bags.
2: People have go bags. If the system goes down, it's going to go down, man.
4: JD, didn't you stock up on ammo?
3: Ammo, yeah, but you can always use ammo. Ammo's going to... What are you going to point me out?
4: How much ammo did you stock up?
3: I quit counting them, but it's just a little 223s that go in my AR-15. I probably have... Not that many.
4: Well, how much? Not meant that many.
3: Maybe 3,000.
4: That's a lot.
3: Is that a lot?
2: That's plenty.
4: What are you going to do with that?
2: I mean, you can't overstock ammo.
3: I found it on sale. Yeah, it lasts forever, and God forbid anything ever happened, I'm going down a blaze of glory.
4: I mean,
2: oh man,
3: I don't even count my 38 in the 9mm, but it's the 223s. I think I went overboard.
4: God, 3,000 rounds.
3: Yeah, 3,000 rounds.
2: I don't think I've ever fallen into this, but since I split with my last wife, I've lived basically by myself.
3: Uh-huh.
2: So I really only have my own needs. So as long as I have Steely Dan music and plenty of Cabernet.
3: You're good.
2: I'm good.
3: So you stock up with Cab back in during COVID?
2: Yeah.
3: Cabernet?
2: Well, I mean, I'm always stocked up.
4: Yeah.
2: You know.
4: Oh,
2: I get down to that last 3 liters, and I'm like, okay.
3: Okay. Okay. Got to go to the store tomorrow.
2: There's a five-day supply right there. Got to get three more.
4: What are you going to do about stocking up on Canadian whiskey, though? Because of the tariffs. I mean, how are you gonna do that?
3: Well, there's other whiskey.
2: You know, I'm going to go back to my first love, Jack Daniel's Distillery, and I'm going to stick with that until this blows over. That's what prepping's all about. It's not forever. You don't have to live in a cave.
3: No.
2: You know, you don't have to reinvent the buffalo.
3: No.
2: You just need to make it till it blows over. You know what's perfect for that?
3: What's that?
2: Jack Daniel's whiskey. I'm just telling you.
3: It's good. It lasts forever.
2: Yeah. I mean, your miles may vary.
6: But hey,
2: in my case, it's worked splendidly, obviously.
6: Hey!
2: It sounds just like me.
3: All right. What else is going on in the world? Sooner or later, this had to happen. We have a new biopic of the legendary football coach. Guess which football coach? Now, he had a video game. Very famous guy. His biopic's coming out, basically. He was a football coach and a commentator.
2: Raiders?
4: I know this, so I'm not going to even...
2: John Madden?
3: Oh, yeah, right. John Madden's coming out.
2: Oh, they're making a movie, Madden?
3: It's coming out in November, starring Nicolas Cage. Now, the weird part is... Yeah, there you go. Michael's got the reaction.
2: Hold on. Nicolas Cage as John Madden?
3: As John Madden.
2: Oh, boy.
3: But listen to the audio and tell me if Frank Caliendo would have done a better job. Got number 14.
7: John Madden. John Madden.
8: John Madden!
9: It's a sin not to use your gift.
10: Look at this guy right here. He's got a steaming head. You see that? Heat coming off of his head. You could have a barbecue right there. You could have a barbecue.
11: I don't think I'd want to eat anything cooked on a man's head.
10: Mm-hmm. You're funny, Pat.
12: This is it. This is the future. Madden football.
10: You only have 7 men on a team, and I'm out.
12: That's why I'm your football mind. I can make what's inside your head live forever.
10: Here's my playbook. Every play I ever coached, every play I ever drew, let's get to work.
13: Call themselves NWA.
10: NWA? Yes. What does that mean?
13: Don't ask me what it means.
14: All right, Dr. Dre. Ice Cube.
10: Dr. Dre. Was it really a doctor in the band?
14: Yeah, he's a real doctor. Come on. What do you think?
10: I love this
2: guy! Who's playing the owner of the Raiders in that? Is that Christian Bale?
3: Christian Bale.
2: Wow.
3: The Oakland Raiders. Al Davis can play in select theaters. Coming out November the 11th. Going to hit Amazon Prime on the 18th. But, okay, that's Nicolas Cage trying to sound
2: like... I don't care. That's my generation, dude. I'm in on Nicolas Cage on anything.
3: On anything?
2: Anything. Okay. Love it.
4: It's just not... It's so cringy, man. Yeah, it's cringy. That's cringy because they have him in a kind of a fat suit. And
3: oh, have you seen it? Have you seen the video?
4: Yeah, it's just not... It looks like
3: They're trying too hard.
4: Yeah, like you said, to have somebody that... can play the role a little bit better.
3: Yeah.
4: Because Nicolas Cage, you hear his voice. I mean, it's like, okay, it's Nicolas Cage trying to imitate something. This doesn't work. Because his story, Madden's story, is awesome. It's a great story, but you're going to... All the whole time I'm watching this movie, I'm sure I'm going to be like...
3: Nicolas Cage trying too hard.
4: What are you doing, man? There's little things like how he's involved with the game,
3: right.
4: The huge, biggest game out there, Madden, how it came about, and, of course, how he became a coach and then a commentator. I mean, there's a lot of stories. And the NWA thing, I think he had money invested in, if I remember right, into their band.
3: Into the band.
4: Yeah. It's just like things like that you did not know about Madden, and then you're going to have to watch Nicolas Cage try to do it.
3: How did Madden become such a big deal? Is it just because he's so over the top?
4: Yeah. Yeah, at that time, there wasn't anything like that.
3: Everybody
4: was buttoned up and commentary on television.
3: Tom Landry-ish.
4: Not just coaching, but when he went to television, so that's when he really blew up.
3: Over the top kind of a commentator.
4: Yeah. There wasn't that. It was like, well, I got to wear a suit and we're going to be really professional here.
3: Do you wonder if Tony Romo tried to sort of be that over the top goofy guy that Madden was? Maybe that's why he was trying.
2: To an extent.
4: Yeah.
2: To an extent. I'll tell you what, in defense of Nicolas Cage, too, you know how we say that Tom Hanks is our generation's Paul Newman.
3: Yes.
2: And Johnny Depp is our generation's Dustin Hoffman.
3: Totally agree.
2: And this is, you're going to hate me for this, but I really think Nicolas Cage is this generation's Charlton Heston. He's not afraid to be weird. Really? He's not afraid to be naked. Get your dirty hands off me, you damned ape.
3: Yeah.
2: That's Cage, just, he's not afraid to go over the top, man.
4: Yeah, especially when they gets paid to do it. So.
2: But I got high and watched Moonstruck with my little girlfriend back in 1986.
3: Yeah.
2: And he just stuck in there.
3: I lost a lot of, what's the word, faith in Nicolas Cage when he got broke and he started doing every movie they handed him.
2: He still does.
3: He just.
2: Obviously.
3: Just, yeah, clearly. Oh, you know, we're going to hand you the what's that? What do we call it, Mike?
4: It's Dial Deal.
3: Dial Deal is coming up next with John Claywolf. Dial a Deal. 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
6: 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I feel like the
0: woman. 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
7: New Jersey guy.
8: Yes, sir. How are you?
7: Is your name really Guy?
8: It is.
7: Like on your birth certificate?
8: D-U-Y.
7: On your birth certificate,
8: it
7: does
8: is.
7: It say Guy? When they,
8: yes, sir.
7: When you came out in the hospital, have you heard, like, the negotiation of the naming?
8: Yeah. Is it a guy or a girl?
7: That keeps it pretty simple. Boy. Your old man was pretty simple.
8: Yeah, he sure was.
7: I'm glad your name's not Guy Black.
8: Yeah.
7: Wow. What? I mean, your truck's black. Or your truck's a Black Widow. That's what I meant.
8: My truck is a Black Widow, yep.
7: And is it a black truck?
8: It is.
7: All right.
8: Are you familiar with the Black Widow?
7: I am. It's a conversion package. What was the the upfitter price on it? Like the add-on?
8: The actual upfitter, I think it was about $28,000, the sticker said, I believe. Don't quote me.
7: I got you.
8: I do have the sticker.
7: I got you.
8: Not on me. I'm driving, but...
7: What's your payoff?
8: I'm actually pulled over driving.
7: Are you flipped in it, or do you know?
8: Excuse me?
7: Are you upside down in it, or are you right side up in it?
8: No, I own it.
7: Okay. Guy Black Truck New Jersey Cash Money Guy. They should have named your ass Guy Cash Money. Okay. Dodge Ram. It's got good miles. The incentives, you know what I'm doing right now? I'm looking up incentives. The incentives on Dodge Chrysler Jeep are really heavy right now. They have too much in stock, and that grossly changes the pricing, and that's why I'm buying time trying to figure this out. Laramie.
8: Nope,
7: it's not a mega cab,
8: that's
7: is it?
8: It's not a mega. Nope. It's just a regular four-door crew.
7: Okay.
8: Yeah.
7: And it's got 20,000 miles on it. It's got a...
8: Yep.
7: 61. It's got a 20. The upfit. So 61.8 is a thing called MMR. Which is a Manheim average auction value. And if you take that price of that sticker of that widow, I think real money's 20% at this point, 3 years later.
8: Okay.
7: So is that 10,000? No, I mean, say 8,000. 61.8 plus 5.6. So 70,000 would be 8,000 over MMR. You got 20,000 miles, which is good. Here's a 10,000 mile one that sold for 60, and here's another 10,000 mile one that sold for 60, and then here's a 40,000 mile one that sold for 60. So that 40,000 mile one probably has a package on it versus the 10,000 miles that was at the same price. So 30,000.
8: It is the night version as well.
7: I'll give 67 grand.
8: Okay.
7: It's a one ton though. It's a one ton, right? Yeah. Yeah.
8: Right.
7: All right.
8: Okay. One time, yeah. I figured I'd call.
7: Thank you, man. Go to givemethevin.com and you can lock it up if you want to do it. 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My name's John Clay Wolf. Good morning, New York. Be right back. Good morning, Philly. Good morning, D.C., all you Yankee bastards coming, getting yelled at from Texas land. It's a college football Saturday. We'll be right back.
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5: 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Nah, for real, before Trump, I got in the Uber. 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
6: I'm from Papakaka, and my mother, my sister, my brother, he come here, and he from Papakaka. And look, my nephew, he married, he graduated from the college. Look at the picture in my phone. I'm going to get me to the airport. But not since Trump been in office, they are 10-2. Don't even play music no more. 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
7: Hey, John Clay Wolf. We turn all the lights off.
8: Sure. Even those?
9: Why do you want the lights off?
7: Just turn them all off. It's just too bright in here.
9: Well, oh. we're on YouTube.
7: I don't care. Well, just tell them to close their eyes, use their imagination.
8: No, that's not how it works.
7: They're over here. That's kind of new. What are we doing? Bring this one. You can leave yours on in the production room so we can have some at least see our nose to pick our boogers.
8: What are you doing?
7: There you go. Thank you.
9: Dude,
7: now,
9: why?
8: I don't know what this is going to look like on the JCW show.
7: I don't give a damn. Why do I have to live for the streamers on the JCW show stream?
9: Because you're
7: paying anything? No, I love them.

0: They're my friends, but why do I have to be uncomfortable to entertain them?
1: You built this whole studio based on this.
2: This looks just like, did you ever see Stephen King's The Stand, the original miniseries version? At the end, when the guy's sitting inside the Centers for Disease Control,
3: Dude, I'm freaking out.
2: Is the exact lighting that he
3: has.
2: It's all red. Ed Harris,
4: actually,
2: right?
4: It doesn't look terrible, but thank it's not you. Good.
0: I just want to be
3: it's
0: comfortable. It's
3: why
0: rainy
3: does this
0: outside.
3: Make you comfortable?
0: It's just, I just want to talk to you guys.
3: Okay.
2: Yeah, but we're all red, and you got the only yellow light in here, man.
0: Stop bitching. I don't need to hear bitching. Everybody's bitching.
2: You've
0: in
2: been
0: my
2: bitching
0: life.
2: For 10 minutes.
0: Everybody's bitching. My old lady's bitching. My employees are bitching. My dead parents are bitching at me in my dreams. My kids are definitely bitching, and I'm tired of bitching. Bobo, I don't want to hear no bitching. I ain't got no bitching left in me, dude.
5: Okay. It looks like a New Orleans whorehouse in here.
0: I'm just saying. I'm drained out.
3: It looks like a topless place in here.
2: John Clay Wolf says, I got an itch to bitch.
0: Will you put behind me on the green screen?
4: Strip club.
0: Get rid of all of them. On the stream, get rid of all of my co-hosts. I don't want to look at them, and put me a strip club background.
3: It's not going to work.
4: I don't know about the background.
0: JD, did you not know I'm a movie producer?
3: You are a movie producer. I didn't know that.
0: Look,
3: Spielberg.
0: Look.
3: Oh my God.
0: It's perfect. Thank you.
3: Looks like you're on remote at a strip club.
0: I look like a guy in a polo shirt with like goofy glasses. That
1: you hit the table.
3: Go to jcwshow.com. That is great.
0: This is me.
3: It looks like you're sitting alone in a strip club at a table.
0: Just put me back there where I was. You had it so perfect, Kyle.
4: I think
0: put
4: that
0: it back.
4: Is funny, though.
0: Put it back to that other one. That was so perfect. Have you ever been in a strip club in the middle of the afternoon all by yourself?
2: Hilarious.
4: Oh, man. That's like the
0: loneliest.
4: Don't
0: lie, JD.
3: Yes.
0: Okay.
3: Yes.
0: I have too.
3: Yeah.
0: Bobo, have you?
3: Of course.
0: Charlie,
4: yeah, you want
0: does
4: that
0: it
4: food.
0: Look just like that?
4: Yes,
3: totally like that. Absolutely.
0: And then the girl comes over, and you're like, "I'm not,
3: baby. I'm here for the shrimp."
0: Yeah. I'd really like to be left alone.
3: All right.
0: I'd really like to be left alone.
3: I know it's embarrassing because it's just you and me, babe. But I'm not giving you a nickel.
0: I mean, I'll give you $10 to go away.
3: To go away.
4: JCWshow.com to see this.
3: Oh my God! Hilarious.
4: You think somebody's in the strip club right now, somewhere like that? I mean, it's early morning.
0: It's pretty early. Do they open this early?
3: I'm sure Dorian
4: there's 24
3: is.
4: Hour ones.
3: He's been calling
0: blind Dorian. Oh, if you could see what I'm seeing right now, you'd be very proud.
6: Prouder than proud.
0: What's on your mind, bud?
6: Oh, you got Porter. Porter came down to that. Yeah, he's the real deal. I mean. He was holding. They were giving $27 million. He wanted 30, but you know what? He maybe he's not worth 30. He's worth $29,999. He's real, and the Cowboys are going to win. Start winning.
0: Why did y'all give him up?
6: The politics up here.
0: All right.
6: You know, his father got rings.
0: While Dorian's talking about nothing, will you call in and save me? 800-800-7234. 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
6: What, Dorian? Hey, I'm a Cowboy fan and a Steeler fan and a Pitt fan, but I am a Cowboy fan. Great cheerleaders.
2: That's true.
0: Dorian, how many times did you go to the strip club this week?
6: 3 times.
0: And how much did you spend?
6: $500.
0: Yeah.
6: Four or five, somewhere around there.
0: Did you get the shrimp?
6: No, I buy the 16 girls come out. They all want a drink. That's 160, and the bartender wants 20.
0: Right. I don't think that a strip club shrimp is probably the best. I stay away from the seafood just as a rule of thumb.
6: I go for burgers. They'll bring me burger and fries. They'll make it up on 3 and bring it down and set it up on the bar for me.
2: Okay.
0: David in New Jersey, a 94 Continental exec with 12. You've got it insured for a bunch. So it says insured under Haggerty. What color's that car?
7: It's a that green, that darker green color.
0: Okay.
7: Almost like a teal.
0: Is there any rust anywhere? It's got to be. It's a 94. You live in Jersey.
7: Yeah. Yeah, no, there isn't, actually. I submitted the... photos just before I called, so it's all online.
0: Oh, I wish you'd have told Pre-K that. Then he could have told me, and I could have pulled it up and been talking to you with pictures.
7: Oh, here. I did. I did tell him.
0: Pre-K, are you there? You got to bring him up. Pre-K.
3: He's also in the strip club, by the way.
0: Pre-K, you there?
4: Throwing dollar bills.
0: Hey, Pre-K.
4: What up?
3: Oh, there he is.
0: This guy loaded his car into GiveMeTheVIN.com before he called, and he told me that he told you that.
8: Yeah, he said he had just done it.
0: Okay.
8: Did he get a number from us?
0: No. But here's the play, 44 dive, right? I back up. The running back goes to the four hole on a 44 dive. This is a 44 dive. And you let the quarterback know that the photos are in. So before I hand him the ball, I pull him up.
4: 10-4.
0: Thank you. David, we might come back to this in a minute after I have a chance to look. Thank you for calling and hold tight. John, you still want to race me on the motocross thing?
9: Well, of course I do. Absolutely.
0: Well, it says you
9: Absolutely.
0: Want to renegotiate terms of the big races next week.
9: Well, I know, but Steve, you went from what I wanted to what you wanted.
0: Well, what was that?
9: Well, I wanted, like I said, that track that I've seen over and over since y'all do so many replays mm-hmm. playing the music and you share the same stuff over and over.
0: Yeah.
9: I really like that track, right? And I don't know if it's yours.
0: It's mine, but it's the same track. I mean, we're building next door is the same thing. It's the same terrain. Really it's the same topo.
9: I know y'all, and I mean, y'all can pull one.
0: Nah.
9: I can see. I can see y'all.
0: Here's the deal is you and I will both be on a fresh track. I'm going to kill you on my track. I'm not trying to be rude. I'm going to mop you up like a dirty rag Ooh. On my track. And we need.
9: Well, see, you're thinking about is instant. I'm trying to show you that I can take an old 125 and bust you down with a 350.
0: Okay. All right. Well, then come on down. Just come on down. You know where to find us. I appreciate it. 800-800-7234. 800-800. So, oh, wait. Do you have all the guys sitting in the strip club now?
3: Yeah.
4: Yeah. We're all just chilling.
3: But me and I appreciate that.
2: Oh, I just spotted Charlie. Where's JD?
0: Will you put him in the front seat? Can you put JD in the front seat? Oh. You got to go to jcwshow.com to see the what he's doing. This is really cool.
3: This is great.
0: Sapphire Lounge skyboxes. Sure. Oh, wait. Turley's up
3: Turley's
0: top.
3: Turley's in the skybox.
0: He's in the skybox.
4: Yeah. I'm the DJ up there.
3: Right.
0: Ryan in Maine, good morning. You're on the air.
10: Hey, how you doing? Hey, I hear he's talking motocross. Honda Ford tracks 250R 1986, really nice shape. The only thing modded on it is the pipe, and it's got a cool head on it, but it's never even had a clutch port in it. It's, like, really nice.
0: A four tracks?
10: Is that what you said? Honda 250R, four-wheeler.
0: A four-wheeler?
10: The ATC and the four-wheeler. He knows what it is.
0: Okay, well, hang on just a second. You're talking to he. So you've got a four-wheeler, a 450R two-stroke?
10: No, Honda 250R.
0: 250. Oh, you got three, but it's a 250R. You keep saying four-wheeler. A 250R, I'm thinking of as a three-wheeler.
10: Nope, they made a four-wheeler for 2 or 3 years.
0: What year?
10: 86.
0: Load it up. I'll take a look. I like them. The three-wheelers are worth a lot.
10: Yeah. I'm going to send you a couple photos of mine.
0: Go to GiveMeTheVIN.com. 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We have one more segment. And call in. I just want to be cool. I just want to chill. I just want to talk to our listeners. I just want to mutt around a little bit. I want to stay off script. Does that make sense?
4: We don't have a script. Come on.
0: I want to stay in the strip club. Look at JD sitting in the strip club.
4: Wow. Front and center.
0: Oh, so mine looks good because I'm behind a green screen.
3: Right.
0: Ah. This is great. Yep. Live from the Sapphire Lounge in New Jersey. My name's John Clay Wolf. This is the John Clay Wolf Show. We'll be right back.

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13: 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In some instances, the harassment may be verbal.

0: Rhapsody, Rosehill, California, Edgar Allan Broe, and John Clay
1: Wolf. David in Jersey. I pulled your pictures. Yes, I pulled your pictures up on the car, and did a little research during the break. 94 Lincoln Continental, 21,000 miles, green tan. It looks great, but do you know what the problem is with it?
2: Mm-hmm. No.
1: It's a Continental. Do you know what the difference in price would be if it was a town car?
2: Yeah, I know. I know those were valued higher.
1: I mean, they didn't cost any more new.
2: What is it? What, yeah.
1: They just,
2: pardon?
1: They didn't cost any more new. They just or have always been worth more. This takes me back to 96 when I was buying the cars from the trade-ins from the Lincoln store. And this preacher, there was this preacher that was a used car manager.
3: Okay.
1: And he had that slick back hair and that big smile and those chiclet teeth.
3: Sure.
1: And he made me pay him $500 a car because he was going to give it to the church.
3: Okay.
1: When I would buy their trade-ins.
3: Yeah, sure.
1: Yeah. But I remember arguing with him about this same exact thing back in 96.
3: Oh, Lord.
1: About the Continental versus the town car. And you want 12. Unfortunately, it's the same old rule of thumb as always. They're worth half of what the guys want.
2: Mm-hmm.
1: You want retail, and you need to run ads and talk to a bunch of people that don't buy it. But if you want to check today, I'd give $665.
2: $65?
1: Yep.
2: Yeah, okay, yeah, I'm not a motorhead or anything. I didn't...
1: you got a pretty car.
2: I haven't even searched it. Yeah, it is pretty, and it's just really clean, you know. Like I said, it was garage kept, and it was one of those cars that you read about, you know, where the grandma drove it to the grocery store and back, and the church and back. So she, obviously, from the mileage on it and the way it looks, it didn't really go anywhere.
1: When you're done with all this talk, you know what it's going to be worth?
2: Pardon?
1: When you're done with all this story, you know what it's going to be worth?
2: $6,500. But it makes for a good backstory.
1: It does. I took all that into consideration looking at it, because if it wasn't that good of a car'd be worth $2,000. But you've got a good one, and I wish I could pay more. Yeah. And if you take it to Mecum or something like that, and it brings $9,000, and then you pay their $1,000 fee and the $500 to get it there, now you got $75. See, I'm giving you $65, then I've got to move it, right? And I've got to pay the fees and do the gamble.
2: Correct.
1: So if you want me to gamble on it, I'll give $65. If you want to gamble on it, I think your target is $9,000.
2: Yeah, that's why I think I hesitated on doing anything of that nature first. And listening to you this morning, I said, let me give him a call and see.
1: Thank you, sir.
3: Whew. So you had Reverend Charles as a...
1: Reverend Charles.
3: As a car dealer one time?
1: I did. He was a white version of Reverend Charles. And he, you know, he just taught me about people, that people are bad.
3: People are bad.
1: Not all people.
3: No.
1: But car people. In Louisiana, the preacher that was coming down to trade in his Mercedes at the Mercedes dealership, he had a lot of reasons of why we should pay more and why he should be charged less.
3: Sure.
1: And all had to do with God. Reverend Charles, what is that?
4: You know, John, I've thought many times myself to defend the reason why many people of the Lord, your pastors and preachers, even your priests, Father John, Father George, even the priests, are also excellent salesmen.
1: Uh-huh. Mm.
4: Without question, every time. I never met a preacher, a pastor, or a priest that couldn't sell whatever he was trying to sell. Now, this can be bad. This could draw you to the bad side as a preacher. We've seen that a few times. Not as much as people want to say, J.D. Ryan. I'm looking at me.
3: I'm just saying.
4: You know, Jimmy Swaggart was a good man at some time.
3: Robert Tilton.
4: Early on. Tilton's good.
3: No, he's not.
4: Tilton always looks so good on TV, and I tried to do that. But TV make me blue.
3: Yeah, it does.
4: I don't know why.
3: I don't know why either.
4: But, you know, preachers make good car salesmen. I don't know how. You know, the town car is a lovely vehicle. Mm-hmm. Out of all the vehicles, I like plenty of. I like a Cadillac.
1: Mm-hmm.
4: Pretty good. I like my old Ford truck. It's pretty nice in the wintertime. Heater still work. Praise God.
3: Maybe.
4: But the town car.
1: It's just got like that thing. It's like a carriage to heaven.
4: It's like a fine little, almost too young, 64-year-old woman.
3: Mm-hmm.
4: I like some young. 64. Think of town car. Except no substitutes. Praise Jesus.
1: When we were talking about these auction fees, when you go to Barrett Jackson or Meekum or any of these auctions, they charge you a 10% buyer's premium. And Reverend Charles, that really reminds me of your fee.
4: It's 10%.
5: 10%.
4: That's what the Apostle Paul laid down. He said, you know, and Peter and everybody were down with it, so you should be down with it too. And we do provide at the Church of the Living Water.
5: Mm-hmm. Living Water.
4: Down here off the service road next to Ace Hardware.
5: Right next to the Ace.
4: It's air conditioning.
5: Uh-huh. Yeah.
4: Heat in the cool winter time.
5: Sure.
4: Praise God.
5: Praise God.
4: 5G Wi-Fi.
3: Oh.
4: And we started doing breakfast just for the children.
3: Oh.
4: We tried to do it for everybody.
5: Yeah, what happened?
4: My brother Tom Roy.
3: What did you do?
4: Ain't come to church in 40 years.
5: Okay.
4: We start giving breakfast, here he come. He dressed nice.
5: Yeah.
4: He looked good. He also ate 14 pancakes in about 3 seconds. 14.
5: 14.
4: That's four helpings.
5: I guess.
4: Plus 9 eggs.
3: Ooh, damn.
4: He even got into the waffle. He ate 4 waffles.
3: Damn.
4: He was no filled. Syrup or nothing. You want to put it on his waffles?
5: What?
4: Raspberry syrup.
1: Is he a large
4: and
1: man?
4: And we ain't had no raspberry. He brought that raspberry syrup with him. He himself took our waffles, put the raspberry syrup, and stuck it back in his pocket.
5: Okay.
4: Didn't even share the syrup.
1: Sounds like Gigi at the company Christmas party.
3: Oh, God.
4: When you give free breakfast, sometimes you ain't know what you gonna get.
5: Right.
4: Bless his heart. He is a good man. Right? We hope in the future, oh, Lord, please have us,
5: Lord,
4: that we can save the soul.
1: Mm-hmm. Mm. Uncle Roy, when we were at the company Christmas party about 3 years ago.
5: Yep.
1: Gigi, former co-host, and her daughter were going through the buffet, and we had a really nice buffet. And Roy grabbed me, he's elbowing me. He said, I told you that girl's no good.
5: Why?
1: And I was like, what? He said, look up there at her. And she was taking stuff and putting it in her purse.
5: Oh, my God.
4: Yeah, I was sitting there at the table with him, yeah.
1: You remember that?
4: Yeah.
1: I've been telling you, she ain't no good.
4: I done told you. Yeah.
3: Oh no!
5: Oh, we have a dancer now on the stage.
3: Oh yeah, go to JCW show.
5: Yeah, show.com.
3: And legs and eggs.
1: The production quality of this entertainment is unbelievable.
5: Yeah, it's somehow I got the front table, and we have a dancer behind us.
1: 800-800-7234 800-800 radio. Reverend Charles, we're fixing to add the Central Time Zone in 40 seconds. And I was wondering if you could take us out to leave the East Coast. We've only been the East Coast right now. Now we need to bless and greet the central part of the United States of America.
4: Goodbye, Harlem. Catch you next time.
1: No, we're not leaving. No, we're not leaving New York and Philly and all that. We're just adding to the church. We're bringing more people. We're opening the east wing of the church, the west wing of the church, and letting in more of the congregation.

0: Don't go yet, holler. 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Yeah. Hello, Nashville. Where else? I'm from Huntsville. Mm-hmm. Like me in Huntsville, Lafayette. Good old Baton Rouge. New Orleans. Don't forget Dallas and Oklahoma City, Tulsa. You realize I still owe you money for that last gig, and I will get by sometime, probably next year. Stay with us. We got lots more coming. I ain't even told you yet about my own town car story.
1: Wow.
0: If John can afford it, I'm going to tell you next time. We back with more of the John Clay Wolf Show coming up next right here.

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10: John Clay Wolf.
17: Morning, everybody. Sling Blade. Was that you on the promo, on the intro?
18: No. Whoever it was great.
19: Don't you say nothing about that boy.
17: I haven't seen your movie in a long time.
19: What are you going to do that lawnmower blade, Carl? I'm cute with it, doll.
17: That's a great character. We haven't had Billy Bob on in a while. Thornton?
20: He's been busy.
17: Yeah. Landman, they're filming number two. They're asking for a cast call.
18: What's with his new acting technique? Are you seeing the T-Mobile commercials?
17: No.
18: Landman, he's like, I know you're a cop, and I don't care what you do, and you just stay out of my way, and nothing will happen to you when you get back to the office over. And then he's on a T-Mobile commercial going, hey, look how happy you're going to be when you get to T-Mobile. Boy, I tell you what, people are going to ask, where are you calling from? Guess where I'm calling from? Guess where you're going to be calling from? T-Mobile makes you happy. It's just good. Ain't this fun?
20: And he's in the middle of an oil field, yeah.
18: I'm like, no, he's in the middle. He's wearing like a golf shirt. He's like in the middle of it. He looks like he might be in West Hollywood somewhere.
17: Have you noticed that hat he wears when he does interviews?
18: Scarf underneath?
17: Yeah, it's like a do-rag kind of mop thing. It looks very...
21: A do-rag with a cap on top of it.
17: Yeah.
21: And a scarf.
17: It's so bad.
21: It's so bad. Somebody told him it was cool.
17: Somebody needs to tell him it's not.
21: Stop it. He does it all the time.
18: I think he's just taking care of his hair.
21: Really?
18: Isn't that a thing? Yeah. Freak K can tell you about this.
17: John, Kansas City, what's your question?
22: I have two questions. The first question, are those poles disinfected? And are all the dancers up on their shots?
17: I don't know, but we will send the nurse in and find out. 800-800-723-4800-800-RADIO.
20: You got to go to jcwshow.com to see what he's talking about.
17: When I was a kid, there was this guy named Bruce that worked for my dad. And he would go to Laredo a lot. And I was probably in fifth grade listening to these stories. And he would go down and get his prostitute on in Boys Town. Okay. And I had a lot of questions for him. Like, aren't you worried about disease? He's like, no. They've got a nurse there.
21: Oh.
17: And they check them all the time. And if one gets a little oozy, they kick them off the assembly line.
21: Good. I can't believe you said that.
18: not woozy.
17: Bruce Scheer, if you're listening, you call in and validate. This is exactly what you told me. I think you listened to this show. And what were you doing telling a 11-year-old that?
4: Right.
17: Maybe 10.
20: Man. How are you not scarred for life?
17: Well, I was like, how far do you drive? How far is Laredo?
18: What do you mean he's not
17: like,
18: scarred
17: I can be there
18: for
17: in
18: life?
17: 6 hours.
4: How long you
17: he's
4: know
17: like, I get
4: guy.
17: Off of work on Friday and I'll run down there. And
4: have you ever driven 6 hours for...
17: As my dad said, I wouldn't drive to Frisco for a BJ,
4: okay,
17: which is only an hour away.
4: Right. 6 hours. No.
17: I asked him, are you going to your granddaughter's soccer game in Frisco?
20: Oh, that's what he said. That was his response.
17: That was his response. You'll wonder where I get this stuff from.
4: Not anymore.
17: No. His response was that instantaneously.
4: Oh, my God.
20: All right.
4: That's so wrong.
20: Don't ask
4: so
20: Granddad if he's going to go to the game.
4: Ever.
17: Go ahead with
4: Holy
17: the news.
4: Crap. All right. We have a video to go with this one.
17: I can't do it.
4: Okay, this is on the... Okay, we're in New Jersey. We're in New York right now. A lot of things you expect to see maybe on the Jersey coast, maybe sandy beaches, maybe you know, wooden piers.
17: I wouldn't drive to Frisco for a BJ. So the way, I take it you're not attending your granddaughter's soccer game in the morning.
4: Stop. Okay.
17: Power through it, JD.
4: There's a lot of things you expect to see in the New Jersey coast, like beaches and boardwalks and maybe even a casino or two. But what you don't expect to see is a shark swimming up the street. Well, they had the big nor'eastern last mm-hmm. week. We didn't really talk about it much, but they got dumped on with rain, tons of it. And somebody got a video of an actual shark. It's a dogfish shark, but still a shark swimming up the road. And we have a video that goes with this. I'm not sure if we can do it here in the strip club that we're in, but here's the audio, cut number 12.
5: Some more critter news. Yeah. It's like something out of a movie, but during this weekend's nor'easter flooding, a Surf City, New Jersey resident captured this video of what appears to be a shark swimming through the streets. You can even see the fin sticking out of the water. I think I heard it was a dogfish shark.
7: Huh.
5: So it is
7: well,
5: a shark.
7: Well, it had shark on that label, so I'm not going anywhere near
20: right.
7: it.
20: Could they catch it at that point? Because it's not in the ocean, right?
4: Yeah. So,
20: I mean,
4: you could, but
20: because you're not supposed to catch sharks.
4: Yeah.
20: And, yeah. But, well, why not?
4: Why? Just to say, I caught the shark in the street.
20: Some Jersey guy's like, hey, look what I got here. Got me a big old fish.
4: I get this shark. He thinks he's a shark.
17: Hey, guys from Jersey, call in and tell me if the Bada Bing's still open. I was watching The Sopranos last night. We should do a show from the Bada Bing. If it's, I know it's not called
4: What
17: the
4: is that?
17: Oh, it's Tony's Strip Club.
4: Tony's Strip Club, okay.
17: In The Sopranos. Okay. I think it's over by Teterboro, if memory serves.
9: Was it a real club?
17: No, I mean, it was a real club, but the name was not the Bada Bing.
9: It looks like a real club.
17: It is a real
9: I understand
17: club.
9: The fictional name and everything, but yeah. that's cool. It looks like a real club.
17: 800-800-7234, 800-800-RADIO.
4: You're talking about Landman, speaking of clubs, you know, the Patch, the place they go.
17: Yeah, yeah.
4: They're back filming this week. It's right by my house. It's not in West Texas. It's literally down the street on that street called Camp Bowie. And they're out there filming again this week at the Patch.
9: You ought to go over there and say hello.
4: I do. I go by and say hello. Billy Bob told me. He told me to go away.
20: By the way, Bada Bing was Satin Dolls.
17: Satin Dolls.
4: Yeah. Satin Dolls.
20: Yeah.
17: Is it still open?
20: Doesn't say. Just know its name, Satin Dolls.
9: Well, we got places nearby. We'd go down here to Illusions,
17: no, like
9: guys,
17: to do,
9: today.
17: I'd like to do a show from the Bada Bing. Oh. Is the inside of Satin Dolls the same? Well, somebody call in. 800. 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
20: You want to do it from a strip club.
4: And if you haven't seen our strip.
17: I want to do it from that strip club.
4: Okay. If you haven't seen our strip club this morning, the Sapphire Strip Club, you can go to jcwshow.com. I'm at the front table. John's right to my right. We had a girl on the stage. I guess she's taking
17: a break.
4: I'd like
17: another gin and tonic, please.
4: Yep. Bobo's over there. And then in the back there, you see Pre-K. And up, our DJ is in the skyboxes. That's Pre-K. Or that's, Mike Turley.
20: Satin Dolls is still open. It's not open right now. It opens at 11 a.m.
17: We'd have to ask him to open a little earlier.
20: Yeah.
4: Of course. Yeah, because early in a strip club's always good news.
17: Do you remember when Ralph killed that stripper out in the parking lot? That was unfortunate.
12: One of the reviews at the Satin Dolls, small, petite, black-haired with a tattoo on her crotch area. 1 star.
9: Okay.
17: He didn't like her.
4: Oh, my God.
12: Wow.
17: Hey, Obed, I think your car's worth 15, not 20.
13: Really?
17: Yep. Man, when they've got crazy low miles on them, like I paid 40 for one last week that had 20 miles on it. 20, like 2-0, still wrapped in plastic. But I've had those cars with 20 on them, and they're good. They're worth a hell of a lot more than an 03 vet that with 20 that's not. But 15, maybe 16 would be the money on it. Burgundy, right?
13: Yeah, it's the burgundy with a beige top. Interior is like never been set on it. Hmm? I mean, you can still smell the leather.
17: Are you Puerto Rican?
13: Yeah, we had talked before, brother.
17: Okay, I can hear. I have a Puerto Rican guy that stole a bunch of money from me, and you sound just like him.
12: Oh no. Oh, God.
13: Yeah, I remember. Yep. We
17: Norman.
13: About it, how
17: Norman.
13: To get a fire.
17: Yep, Norman. Thank you. New York City, good morning, you're on the air.
16: Yeah, Satindale's is still open, I know, because I just drove by it about 15 minutes ago.
17: Will you go back by? Oh, I wish you'd have taken a video for us. It made us feel like we were there. Is the inside of it, does it look like the Pot of Being in Sopranos? Or is it a different interior in the movie?
16: I didn't say I went in this morning, but you know, it's.
17: Have you been in?
16: Yeah. I've never been inside, but I drive by it all the time.
17: Well, what time are you on your commute? Are you coming back?
16: It's going to be a few hours. Oh, well,
17: it'll be open in a few hours.
16: And you guys are still on the air.
17: Yeah.
16: Well, I'll give you guys a call back in from there, and I'll let you know.
17: Video is wonderful. This would be exciting. Thank you. Thank you. I'm excited. You've given me a reason to live this morning.
12: He's going to be like, hey, babe, all right, I got to just trust me here. John Clay Wolf wants me to go into this strip club, okay? Just trust me. It's going to be okay. I'm not going to spend any money or anything. I don't know how that's going to go.
17: I mean, a strip club operator is always happy about free promotion.
12: Oh, for sure.
17: Like, put it on Q104. Mm. We're talking about the place right now. We're making it famous. Is Score still open? Remember when Stern and them, everything was Score?
12: Oh, I'm sure it is. Let's find out Scores.
4: New York. Is that New York?
17: Donnie in New York. What were you saying?
23: I'm sorry, are you there?
17: Yeah, you're on the air.
23: Which one of you guys from New York? The one up in the front?
17: No, none of us are from the front. I mean, I lived in... My mom lived up there.
23: In New York, though, right?
17: My mom lived in Connecticut. Yeah. So I was being 40 minutes from Manhattan. So I was up there a ton.
23: Gosh, I thought one of you guys said you guys were in New Jersey and New York right now.
17: No, we're saying that we'd like to do a live remote of the show from the Bada Bing.
23: Gotcha. Mm-hmm. Yeah, I was calling because when you guys were talking about the ex-girlfriend or the girl and the shushing, I feel like that could have been my ex.
17: Oh, you've been listening for a while. That was 45 minutes ago.
23: Oh, see, okay. So I got confused because I was trying to find something in the...
17: Yeah, Donnie, I hear you. 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
12: It's not, no.
17: 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The Sopranos. 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
11: David in West Virginia, you've got a 99 one-ton Chevy with a diesel and 150,000 miles, and it's a dump truck.
12: Yes, sir.
11: That's exciting. Can you hear the excitement in my voice? I don't know, man. I mean, I know I'm not giving 15 grand for it. Did you think I was going to get 15 grand for it when you called? That's what you want for it?
13: What was that? You can't hear very well.
11: He wants 15 grand for it, and I think it's probably five.
13: He says it's only worth five.
12: Oh, five? Yeah. I can't do that. I've got more than that in the tires and air conditioner.
11: I understand. Thank you.
14: That's exciting.
11: If that isn't the story of my life, that phone call right there. I can't do that. I've got more in the tires and the air conditioning.
14: Everybody says that.
11: I mean, when you have a bulldozer and you have to put new tracks on it, it costs 25 grand and it's a $10,000 bulldozer, you still got a $10,000 bulldozer, maybe worth 12 because it's got new tracks.
14: Just has AC.
11: Yeah. 16 Silverado half ton, 162,000 mile two wheel drive crew cab, wants 11.5. Oklahoma! An Oklahoma hard ass with hard miles. Imagine that. Chris, good morning. It's good to see you. I'm glad that you're keeping the, you're waving the flag. The Sooners are really bad. What the hell? We can get into that later. I don't know, man. I mean, Charlie, what do you, you bid more of these than I do. 162,000 mile, 2016 Chevy truck. I'm assuming it's a crew cab. You're shaking your head. You don't like
14: two-wheel drive.
11: Two-wheel drive. Two-wheel drive. So is it $8,000?
14: Yeah, it's like back of 10.
11: Yeah, $8,000. Chris?
15: Can you do 10?
11: No.
16: I turned it down.
11: Matt in Franklin, Louisiana.
17: Hey, what's up, man?
11: What you got?
17: Just seeing if John Clay, I'm headed to Biloxi to cruising the coast.
11: Oh,
17: if you wanted.
11: You're talking to me. I forgot. Is that this weekend?
17: Yeah. It's kind of later in the week, but we go up on Saturday.
11: They asked me to come bring the show and do it from there. And I told.
17: Yeah, I was just about to say that would be awesome.
11: I told him I would.
17: Go deal.
11: Yep. And then I told him it'd be 30 grand.
14: And then they said no.
11: And they said,
17: never mind.
11: Nah. Like, yeah. You want me to bring the whole crew? Right, you want me to broadcast your event across the whole nation to 2 million people? It's going to be 30 grand. That's really not that much.
17: Oh, man, that's a bargain for them.
11: He thought I was going to do it for free, Matt. But that's typical Louisiana, right?
17: Well.
11: All right. My name's John Clay Wolf. I buy cars on the radio for America's Best Car Buyer. GiveMeTheVIN.com. I'll be right back.
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8: Morning, everybody. We are talking about the Bada Bing in New Jersey. Bill, you own the Bada Bing in New Jersey?
9: No, not at all. I'm not the owner. I'm just associated with the owner.
8: What's associated mean? Sounds mobster.
9: There is no mob.
8: Are you an associate? He's my associate.
9: There is no mob.
8: Well, define your association. You go in there and buy drinks? I mean, is that associated? Or are you on the stock certificates?
9: No. I'm just, I help the ownership out. So,
8: are you like Ronnie the limo driver?
9: No. So what can I do for you, my friend? You want to see the Bada Bing?
8: My question is the inside, did they shoot the show on the inside of that place, or did they have a set? Is it the same?
9: No, the back room is in Brooklyn. There's no back room. That's okay. In Brooklyn.
8: Okay.
9: In the studio. Okay. All the other scenes are from there.
8: Yeah, I think that we want to do a remote up there. Ask your associate if he'll pay us $30,000 and we'll do a remote from up there.
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2: Associate from Satin Dolls. Wow, that's very, yeah.
1: Associate.
3: I'm an associate.
2: Yeah, that sounds very mob style.
4: There's no such thing as the mob.
2: Hey, Tommy Carbone.
4: Funny.
3: Did you like that?
4: Hey, these guys, they get out of what we call the business where I work.
3: Yeah.
4: It's just a business.
3: It's just a business.
4: Well, there's no such thing as Cosa Nostra. This is a fallacy. This never existed. That's funny. He's got a bloody ice pick in his left hand.
3: Right.
4: He's got it all over his shake. There's a guy laying half in, half out of a bathtub. If you look carefully at the back of the video, and I know you have.
3: Right, sure.
4: He says the mob doesn't exist. What are you doing? What are you doing? That's like Liberace back in the day and said, well, I'm not a queer. Tell the truth. Tell the truth. I know you got to wait till you turn state's evidence and they put you over somewhere in Arizona.
3: Right.
4: But tell you, come to a place in your life where you can tell the truth. Put the ice pick down.
2: Oh, Tommy Carbone.
4: What are you doing?
1: Thank you, Tommy. Where do you stay? What's your beat?
4: Well, they had me out of the Pacific Northwest for a while. Oh. Out of Portland. Wow. You been to Portland?
1: I have not been to Portland.
4: If you can find a decent Italian meal in Portland, I'd like to know where to go. But I'm out of there now. I'm coming back. I'm back in Long Island.
2: Oh.
4: Well, now, Billy Joel sold his house.
1: Okay.
4: Yeah, so I'm out on the shore. It's nice. It's about to turn cold, which is beautiful because nobody comes over.
1: Yeah.
4: That's great.
1: You sound like me.
4: You know what I'm talking about?
1: I do. I know exactly what you're talking about.
4: It gets cold. You stop taking care of the yard. Maybe you throw a couple of tires out there. Nobody comes over. They say, oh, this guy's tying trashy on us. And you stay that way till springtime. They can come over in the springtime. Not now. It gets wintertime. I get busy. You know, I'm doing a lot of Zoom things on YouTube. I know you see me.
2: Really?
1: You had a good high-speed connection out there on the island?
4: Yeah, I had a whole deal of the Tommy Carbone experience.
2: Oh.
4: I got on a thing. It wasn't actually YouTube. I think it was like Gabonzo TV or something, one of the offshoots they had there.
1: Offshoots.
4: Talking about how the Irishman movie that they were De Niro and Pacino. Boy, he played a hell of a good Hoffa, didn't he?
1: I watched the Scorsese. Wait, how do you? I'm not
4: Scorsese.
1: Saying
4: Scorsese.
1: Scorsese.
4: You say.
1: I watched his documentary this week on Apple TV. It's long.
4: How was that? Is he as crooked as he looks?
1: Yes, and he's very. He and Joe Pesci were friends when they were kids, and the more you watch this, the more you realize he's a lot like Joe Pesci. The reason he made these movies so good is because he was one of them, and he wasn't one of them, but he was associate of them.
4: These guys, they hunker down. Joe Pesci's a great actor. You know what he did? You know the number one thing Joe Pesci ever did?
1: What?
4: He's the one that had the idea to call the Four Seasons the Four Seasons. That was Joe Pesci's idea.
1: Oh, the
4: and
1: singing
4: he's still
1: group.
4: Pissed off about it.
2: Mm-hmm.
4: Because he's like, this was my idea. You should pay me something here. You know how he talks. I can't talk like he talks. Yeah, Four Seasons.
5: Thank I'll you, stick Valen. A bullet in your gym ass.
1: Yeah, I can't say it.
2: Nope. Yeah.
4: That's exactly how it. You hear a little girl crying? Ace? He's almost like a character on the Popeye cartoon or something.
1: Didn't Scorsese, you know, his whole get out of jail free card, he rode De Niro all the way down, and then he rode Leo DiCaprio all the way down. Those were his two actors in all of his movies that were hit. Every one of them.
4: Up and down. Yeah.
1: Yeah.
4: But you know the thing
1: comedian
4: about Scorsese,
1: one with De Niro was bad.
4: I love Scorsese's mother.
1: She's great.
4: She's so fun to hang around, and we used to play two people Scrabble all the time.
2: Really?
4: She'll beat your ass at that Scrabble.
1: In Goodfellas, the scene where they have the body in the trunk and they go in the middle of the night to his grandmother's house or his mother's house and she cooks dinner for him. That's Scorsese's mother.
4: Scorsese's mother. He puts in a lot of movies.
1: She's in a lot of movies.
4: I put extra. I got something like 30 points.
1: Yeah.
4: Her turn comes. She turns the word extra into extrapolate. 64 points.
3: Oh, my God.
4: She's like a murderous scrabble genius.
6: Go home and get your shine box.
4: Mrs. Scorsese.
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3: White Sox had a lot of fun this week. You guys see this after, of course, advancing the American League Division Series. We have a video. This will be fun. Now watch the video at jcwshow.com of the infielder. They're having a lot of fun. Big party. The infielder, and I'm probably going to screw up his name. Is it Munetaka something or other?
2: No, pronounce it. Come on. You can do it.
3: Munetaka Murakami. Kemi.
2: Sure.
3: Anyway, so he's talking about it, and they have him on here trying to speak English, and this is drunk English, and no interpreter. Cut number nine.
7: He's drunk! I'm drunk! Yeah, yesterday, maybe hungover!
8: Tomorrow hungover!
7: Yes! No, yesterday, tomorrow! Yeah, sorry! I don't speak English!
8: You don't need the translator. Congratulations, Bruno.
7: Thank you so much!
2: Oh, there's another clip of him. He goes, I am Japanese!
3: Jesse.
2: Yes, hell yeah.
1: I don't speak the English?
9: No.
3: He doesn't speak
9: this English. Guy's a hero in Japan. He had a pretty lengthy career before he made the switch over to an American team. And it's a man.
2: Yeah, he's a good first baseman.
9: Playoffs are shaping up. You want to run down just the
2: Yankees,
9: twos we got?
2: Yeah, this is it was exciting for me, at least. And I know we're going to break and everything. But, yeah, there's games on. It's a divisional round. White Sox, Cleveland play today at 1 o'clock. And then you got Atlanta and Dodgers at 4 on Fox. And then the Yankees play Tampa Bay in Tampa at 6:30. And then San Diego and Milwaukee. So they're at the night game at 8:30. So, yeah.
9: Milwaukee, White Sox, the Braves. Was it 1990? Again,
2: you know, you got some good teams in there that from this year.
9: You know, you can see it on TBS, I guess. Huh?
2: Yes, yeah, a lot of it in HBO Max too. If you got that, so
1: 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If you don't want to get, how do I say this?
3: I don't know.
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1: Incogni
3: night.
1: Will call them electronically, let them know that they're affiliated, that they're, what was the word he used?
3: Associated.
1: He's associate.
3: I'm associate. If you're tired of the political
1: they're associated.
3: Texts and all that noise, go to.
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1: 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We all use it here on the show. 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
9: John Clay Wolf.
12: Bow, bow, bow.
13: We bought an 11-mile GNX Grand National last week for $375,000.
14: I like it.
13: So it's just a Buick Regal, Grand National, the McLaren version, which is a special hot rod version.
14: Yeah, yeah.
13: He never unwrapped it. It was still plasticked up. And... so he bought this car 40 years ago for $33,000. And
15: you know his story, too?
13: No, but well, his name's John Wolf, which is weird.
15: Yeah, he bought it, and he had to get loans on it because he couldn't afford it. So he was doing this as an investment back then, which is so smart. I think it is.
13: Okay.
15: Because, I mean, you know...
13: I just did a little math during the break.
15: Of how much...
13: If he'd have taken $33,000, obviously he paid some interest with the loans. But if he put $33,000 in the market at 7%.
15: What market, though?
13: 7% market.
15: Just anything?
13: I mean, 7%, you're going to get 7% on your money. You're not, I mean, and it's a $500,000.
15: Okay.
13: But that's not very much fun.
15: And it's volatile.
13: Well, I mean, over 40 years it's volatile. He held this car for 40 freaking years.
15: Mm-hmm.
13: I'm not saying it was not smart. It was smart. But if he'd given it to Schwab or whoever, they're going to get you 7% after four decades on average. Yeah, for sure. Now, I don't know what the fees in that would have been and all that. So let's say he would have gotten $400,000 back. About the same. But he wouldn't have got to look at his Grand National every day.
15: True.
14: 40 years, that's a lot. That's a lot of time when you're talking about money. I mean, any mutual fund, you know, light hedge,
13: But that's not very fun. And I would rather... have the Grand National if I could get close to the investment money.
14: Yeah.
15: But for him to know that that's going to go up, that's the
13: agreed.
15: Part.
13: That he was making that bet back in 1987 that this car is going to go up in value that much. That is pretty smart. That's pretty ballsy. I would never have had the staying power for that, ever.
15: Can you
13: ever,
15: imagine as ever. A kid doing...
13: Can you imagine his wife?
15: Oh, yeah.
13: How mad she was.
15: Well, he wasn't even married at the time. I mean, this is literally... He was
13: his
15: straight out of...
13: His new wife got on his ass.
15: Oh,
13: yeah. I mean, she...
14: Wow.
13: The car might have... They were there unloading it at the auction. The car might have helped him get his new wife. But, I mean, about 15 years in, she's like, honey, you need to get rid of this thing.
15: It's just sitting here. No, babe. It's making money.
14: Trust
15: it's making
14: me, baby,
15: money.
14: It's making money. So is it true how rare they're saying the GNX version of that car is? Like, I mean, how many of those are there?
13: Like 400 of them?
15: 450, yeah.
14: Wow.
16: I just don't get it. I saw that this week, and I'm like, there's no way that car's, and it is, worth that kind of money. It's crazy.
13: I still don't see it either. And the guy that bought it from me sold it to the guy that bought the one on Bring a Trailer again.
16: Oh, my God.
13: So that guy bought two.
16: Two of them.
13: So he thinks so.
14: Wow.
13: Now, I will tell you, I sold a Carrera GT. With 8,000 miles, which is high miles, for $1,150,000, and the dealer sold it to the guy for $1,200,000, so he made $50,000 quick.
14: Okay,
13: might have sold it for $1,250,000. When he delivered it to the guy's house in San Antonio, he had five of them. in his garage. But get this, guys. Get this. That was 2 years ago. Yeah. 2.5 years ago. Yeah. That car today has tripled.
16: Damn.
13: Tripled. I don't know what.
16: But I guess you...
15: And he's got five of them?
13: Five of them. And this was the last one, so he bought the other ones cheaper.
16: Wow. But it's not like gambling. Like, yeah, for
13: absolutely.
16: Every, I know, but for every great story you hear, I lost another million on this one over here.
13: Sure. Absolutely. I mean,
15: you don't hear about those stories.
16: You don't hear about those stories. I know, right? And she just showed up in Hollywood, and now she's a big star. How about the 10 million girls who showed up in Hollywood that are now working at In-N-Out Burger?
13: I do it opposite. I talk about my losers a lot.
16: Yeah.
13: And I don't talk about my winners.
16: Yeah. Why?
13: Just because nobody ever wants to. That nobody wants to hear you make money. Because anytime you make money, they're like, "Oh, now I'm going to bust his ass." Because they don't think about the losers. So I make them think about the losers. Because the losers are real.
16: Okay, so you're doing it psychology.
13: Well, it's just
15: it's real.
13: It's real. You have to do it that way so people can keep their head on their shoulders, so you can actually buy something that might win. Because when you buy the losers, you don't think they're going to lose.
16: No, of course not.
13: Right, but they do.
16: But over time,
13: like this car. This car is a stone cold loser. Dean. Dean in New York, are you there?
5: Hello.
13: Hey.
5: I am.
13: Tell me what you've
5: got. Great. Listen to the show.
13: Thank you. Tell me what you've got.
5: I got to correct you on.
13: Okay.
5: I got to correct you quick. The market, the S&P, has averaged over 10% over the last 50 years. And you also got to factor in what kind of tail that guy got with a car for the last 40 years with that. So, you're not equating everything equally there.
13: But the S&P has done 10.

0: But I'm saying 7 on the low end in case his investor didn't pick the right stock.
1: Oh, yeah. Right. You're going low end.
0: All right.
1: But what I have is a 2005 Ford F-350 diesel, King Ranch edition. Never been out of the garage between October and April. Never seen salt. 90,000 miles.
0: The worst engine Ford ever made.
1: Yes.
0: Okay. I just want to establish that. A 6-0.
1: Yep.
0: Okay. And it says here you want 45 grand for it.
1: I got offered when it was at the shop getting the oil change back in the spring, 44,000. Guy called me out of the blue and said, will you take 44 for it? Wasn't even looking to sell it. So I thought, you know what? I better call in just to see what this truck is worth.
2: I turned it down.
0: Yeah. I think, do you still have that guy's phone number?
1: Yes. He is a car dealer.
0: Then you need to hang up with me and you need to get to calling him because there is no way that a he might have some weird guy that has a fetish for that thing and he's willing to pay too much, but like a normal market, that is not the normal market.
1: Okay. And a year ago, different person offered 42. So that's what got me an idea that that price must be in that range. I've never looked to sell it. I've never inquired about what the real value is. These two people that called me out of the blue got me thinking, this might be worth something.
0: You need to get a dealer's license because you sound like the best salesman I've ever met in my life. And you need to come to my auction and you need to buy this truck for $26,000 and go sell it to these people for $45,000. Because that's what they bring.
1: All right, thank you.
0: Yes, sir. Yes, sir. Yes, sir.
3: I ain't asking for the world here. I'm just asking for $2 million.
2: Is that still a deal with those trucks, the 6-0?
0: It's just not that big a deal.
2: All right. It's like 21 years ago.
0: Yeah,
4: the motor ain't gotten better.
0: The truck's going to bring $25,000.
2: No, I mean,
0: it's a good truck.
2: We were talking about that and the Dodge 45? Back then, you know, when the 5.9 went away.
0: Stop it.
4: There's no way.
0: I understand. JD, take us to Florida. Take us to Florida.
4: You want Florida? Take us to Florida.
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6: Normally we hear about the guys, Florida man that does bad things. This time it's a Florida mom accused of left her 4 children at home. What, do you think she went to the store? Maybe to the bar? Mm-hmm. No, how about a 3-day cruise?
2: Wow.
6: Left her kids at home, including a 2-year-old and a 2-month-old.
2: Jeez.
6: Yeah, here's some of the studio TV coverage of it. Let's see here. We have cut number 7.
7: You cannot make this up. It says she went on a cruise and left her children home alone.
8: Including a 2-month-old baby.
7: She's going to drop them off at the mother's house, but never did. These poor kids, 4 of them, were home alone for 3 days.
9: If you would agree to supervised visitation.
7: I don't think I want to do that. Who leaves the kids, 4 little
9: Judge,
7: kids alone?
9: Judge, an allegation at this time?
7: To go on a cruise.
9: Judge, at this time, it's only an allegation. She denies the allegation.
7: They arrested her disembarking from the cruise ship.
4: So that's from the courtroom?
6: Yeah, that's courtroom.
2: Seriously, right.
6: That's
2: 2 months old.
6: Yeah, 2 months old. Well, this is all alleged. They got a picture of her coming off the cruise ship. Oh.
2: That's borderline.
0: Who was watching the 2-month old? The older kid?
6: They're supposedly taking over to the mother's house, but that apparently never happened.
4: So the older kids, but how much older were they? They're like 10? Or?
6: Yeah, they must have. Well, there's the 2-year-old and a 2-month old, so the other ones are probably 4 and 5.
0: Survival of the fittest.
6: Oh my God.
2: I mean, that's a gray line right there. She's almost my type. I mean, I understand like maybe 9 hours.
6: I was going to say, what gray line do we have here? Oh, dating.
2: 9 hours, maybe. Like 3-day cruise?
6: 3-day cruise.
2: You got to take your kids.
6: You can't run to Walmart and leave your kids.
2: No, you go to jail for that. She doesn't have to want supervised visitation. She's going to get it.
6: Get it.
2: I bet you.
6: Yes, sir.
2: Damn.
0: Crazy. Remember, the podcast of this whole thing without commercials and music goes up about 4:00 today at jcwshow.com. A lot of people take the whole show and use it as their commuter show during the week. And my name's John Chloe. What is my name? It doesn't matter what my name is.
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0: Yes, going back to the big 80s, the decade of decadence. That was Rocky 3, right? Am I wrong? Nonetheless, Survivor's Eye of the Tiger on your radio station. 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It was like a kind of a partial interview with Sylvester Stallone in the New York Times, and he's coming out with a book, or it maybe just came out. He's obviously doing publicity for it, but it was really a fascinating read. He's really an interesting guy, and didn't let anything hold back, I mean, whatsoever. So if you're a Stallone fan or just a fan of a good biography, it looks like it'd be highly recommended. 10:13, I'm Ian O'Malley. How do you? After a week off, it's nice to be back here behind the rock and roll reins and serve up the Saturday morning session of rock and roll. We'll be right back.
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0: 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They've had a long-standing tradition where Eddie, and pretty shortly, you know, to Showtime itself, he'll sit down with a bottle of wine and a pad and paper and just start writing out the set list that night. So, I mean, you have to imagine these guys are well-rehearsed with their catalog, because it's kind of like the old Forrest Gump thing. You know, it's like a box of chocolates. You never know what you're going to get. It's 11:12. I'm Ian O'Malley. 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

0: It's one of those instances, I think, where the word legend absolutely applies. What a body of work he left behind. Tom Petty and his trusty Heartbreakers there with Mary Jane's Last Dance. 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Thanks for that. And we are nationwide on the iHeartRadio app. I don't remember the guy's name that was originally, that song was called like Dave's Last Dance or something along those lines. And I think it was Mike Campbell that said to Petty, like, I don't know if that has a good ring to it. And the rest, they say, is history. And a lot of people, obviously, with Mary Jane have, you know, had like a marijuana connotation. But I don't think that applies here. 11:42, I'm Ian O'Malley. We're approaching the Saturday afternoon session of rock and roll with a nice long set of music. And we'll do that right after we do this.
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Play Rocky Bones of the Rolling Stones, and that brings us to straight up 12 o'clock in the world's greatest city. So we welcome in your Saturday afternoon session of rock and roll. What a nice day outside. Thanks a bunch for making us and me, Ian O'Malley, part of it. Here's Chris in Soundgarden at Q104.3.

0: It is the Sonic Assault on the Senses. That is the band Nirvana. 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We welcome in your Saturday afternoon session of rock and roll on a gorgeous fall day. I'm your host, Ian O'Malley. 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

0: a genius that is Roger Waters, David Gilmour, and the rest of the gang of Pink Floyd. With the happiest days of our lives, Q104.3 New York City and nationwide on the iHeartRadio app. I was just thinking, it's pretty much a certainty it would never happen, but can you just imagine if Pink Floyd went on the road again with Roger Waters and David Gilmour as Pink Floyd? I mean, it'd certainly be a blank check. You know, boy can dream. I don't know if you saw Gilmour at any of his Garden shows. He had 5 sold-out nights, but that was just absolutely epic. 12:41, I'm Ian O'Malley. This is the Saturday afternoon session of Rock and Roll. What a lovely fall day we have outside. I hope you're out there enjoying it a bit. And thank you very much for allowing us to provide the soundtrack to it as we get set up for a nice long set of music, and that's next.
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Oh, there's a party favorite. A sing-along tune from John Bon Jovi. Matter of fact, there's a Bon Jovi Jersey Legend lottery tickets being given away with Jim Kerr on the Rock and Roll Morning Show. That's happening at Monday morning bright and early. And so we hit 1 o'clock in the nose. Hope you're having a great Saturday. I'm Ian O'Malley, and here's STP and Plush on the Q in New York.

0: On the birth certificate, it says Stephen Tallarico. Professionally, Stephen Tyler. There's Aerosmith, the Bad Boys of Boston, on New York's Classic Rock, Q104.3. Nationwide on the iHeartRadio app. And crying. STP in that set as well with Plush. It's now 1:10. I'm Ian O'Malley as we kind of mosey into this early afternoon together on a beautiful Saturday. Thanks so much for your company, and we're thrilled to provide the soundtrack to it. Come Monday, it is back. 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

0: 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Here's a song I had heard in a little while. That's really a great album from Bad Company. It's called Desolation Angels, and there's a song, I think it's the last song on the album, that's one of my all-time favorite Bad Company songs, just kind of tucked away at the end, called Early in the Morning, which is just a beautiful song. That one, though, a rocker called Rock and Roll Fantasy. It's 1:40. I'm Ian O'Malley. The pleasure has been all mine. How time flies when you're having a good time. Two shakes of a lamb's tail. It's a good morning. Welcome to the program. It's time to say until next time. That next time will be this coming Saturday, if I'm not wrong, at 10 in the a.m. Genuine Nice Guy Jerry Martires on deck, and I'll see you next time around.
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0: Q104.3 rocks New York, Guns N' Roses, Sweet Child of Mine, and a little earlier in the set, the band of the moment, one of them anyway, there was AC/DC, Back in Black, song number two on the main set list last night at MetLife Stadium. It was a bummer to wait the extra week, but out of that, you got Foo Fighters opening the set. They came out, they were fantastic, killed it, they killed it. And then there was Dave Grohl out there later on with AC/DC, Highway to Hell. Pretty cool, right? The light-up horns were the hit of the night. I've just seen a picture of this yet, but I can't wait. It was a horny crowd. Looks like a large percentage of the packed house had the AC/DC light-up horns. So how cool was that? Worth the wait. And for those of you who won your tickets, way to go. A memorable evening at MetLife. Jerry Martz here in a Saturday afternoon. 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Maria Melito has the honors on that on New York's rock station, Q104.3. Coming back with Bob Seger and the Silver Bullet Band on a Q.
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0: 104.3 Rocks New York. Was there a method to my madness on this track? Paul McCartney and Wings, Live and Let Die, You Bet Your Rear End, because as it turns out, and as all Giant fans now know, Coach Harbaugh is a Beatles freak, and Paul McCartney is his favorite Beatle. So there you go. That's me trying to stoke the fires, little good karma, and we get set for tomorrow, Q104.3's Breakfast with the Beatles, taking it on the road, as we are wont to do every once in a while. We will be at the Cutting Room. We love Cutting Room. Join Ken Daschow as we celebrate John's birthday a little early. Mark Rivera is getting the Breakfast with the Beatles band back together. Mark Ribbler, Rich Pagano, Muddy Shoes, John Colbert from the Plastic Ono Band. 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

0: Q104.3, Rocks, New York, Aerosmith, Living on the Edge. If you could only see one more Aerosmith song live, that's it, one, would you pick that? I wouldn't disagree with you. But then I'd start to think a couple, like two more dozen, right? Poison, every rose has its thorn. And for Gina and the crew, checking in from Brooklyn. Jerry Martier in a Saturday afternoon. 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You and a friend, you fly to Vancouver, where you'll be Metallica's snake pit for the show right in the middle of the stage. 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L Tone in the green room, getting ready, and let's go back wall two, coming up on the Q.
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28: 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It's

To the back wall of the Q Studios we go. Yeah, pulling simple minds. Once upon a time and digging in a little deeper. Alive and kicking on the Q.

0: 204.3 Rocks New York, Tom Petty and the Heartbreakers. She was an American girl. Simple Minds, Backwell Adventure, Once Upon a Time, Alive and Kicking. Here's the weekend set. You know, Yanks and Rays, Tampa Bay, Game 1 Divisional Series tonight. Cole versus Rasmussen, who can be a pain in the neck. Do you worry a little bit about Cole and his home run thing the last part of the season? We'll see what happens tonight. And the worst of it is no Aaron Judge, not for this series. Isles, home opener. Tailgating already? What a beautiful day to be out in a parking lot at UBS getting ready as they host the Devils. Rangers are off after a big shutout win last night, NFL Week 4. So the Jets are in Chicago with the Bears. You got, count them up, five starters down, including running back Breece Hall. The Jets tailgate party will begin at 10 right here on the Q. Trevor, we'll handle that in the pregame at 11 with Dan Grasso and Greg Buttle. Kickoff at 1 with Bob Wischusen and Anthony Beck. Big Blue at home. It should be a little bit better weather-wise tomorrow. Maybe not perfect, but better at MetLife. Also a 1 o'clock kick. Hosting Zona, no Brian Burns. You know what I'm thinking? More run, Forrest, run. Absolutely. WNBA Liberty Dream. That is game 1 tomorrow. NBA preseason is about to start. We'll have everything going at once. College ball today. Bama, Mississippi State, Florida, Missouri, Ohio State, and Iowa. Those are three good ones. Coming back, Chili Peppers kicking his set on a cue.
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6: Major League Baseball Division Series start today in the American League. Aaron Judge left off the ALDS roster. Yankees at the Rays. Gerrit Cole goes up against Drew Rasmussen. White Sox and Guardians get things started in Cleveland. National League Division Series. Padres are at the Brewers and the Braves at the Dodgers. Colts wide receiver Keenan Allen is out with a groin injury ahead of the London game tomorrow against Washington. I'm Trey Bender.
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0: 104.3 Rocks New York. Joan Jett of the Blackhearts. I love rock and roll. There was Zepp. Over the Hills, Far Away. We got One Hill. And then we'll be set Monday. Get to Let Out XL, 8 o'clock. Yeah, every Monday, though. That's a full rocking hour of Zepp. And Carol Miller will take care of business. Jerry Marks here in a Saturday afternoon. Q104.3 is your home for New York Jets football. So the Jets continue the NFC North tour tomorrow. They will be in Chicago. And you can hear all the action right here. We're going to get you pumped up with the Q104.3 Rock and Roll Tailgate. That begins at 10 a.m. with Trevor Martin. Now the Jets pregame begins at 11. We're talking Dan Grasso and Greg Buddle. Leading up to kickoff at 1 with Bob Wischusen and Anthony Becht. Jets, Bears, tomorrow on your radio home for New York Jets football, Q104.3. Channel surfing last night, I find one of my favorite movies of all time, Moonstruck. And I always forget how many wolf references there are in there, and now I have wolf on my brain, and I'm going to scratch that itch next on the
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Hi, I'm Jim Kerr. 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

0: 204.3 Rocks New York, Guns N' Roses, Paradise City, that for Paula in the car, doing that Jersey to Long Island road trip on a Saturday afternoon, pretty decent, a lot better than a week ago, right? John Mellencamp and Small Town, there was Weezer and Undone, Queen, Duran Duran to start things off, Hungry Like the Wolf, that was the theme from last night as I, from the opening credits, got moonstruck. That was just like a, wow, okay, I'm not going anywhere for, I don't know. That's not 2 hours, is it? It's more like an hour and a half. Coming back, we'll get things going. Billy Joel, who has been in the news telling us all kinds of stuff, and, you know, it just feels good that he's feeling okay. And it could be better, but it could be way worse, too. So we'll take it.
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0: Q104.3 rocks New York. There is Ozzy and Crazy Train. So Universal Studios Hollywood currently has a Halloween Horror House in tribute to Ozzy, which is completely cool and appropriate. And it gets even better when son Jack shows up and he's got his daughter Pearl, and they're all, well, perfectly dressed to scare the bejesus out of you. Don't you wish you were there for that moment? I certainly feel that way for me. Paul McCartney and Wings, Q104.3's Breakfast with the Beatles, taking it on the road tomorrow to the Cutting Room. Join Ken Daschow as we celebrate John's birthday a little bit early. That's okay, right? Mark Rivera is getting the Breakfast with the Beatles band together. Mark Ribbler, Rich Pagano, Muddy Shoes, John Colbert from the Plastic Ono Band. 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Jerry Martier in a Saturday afternoon. This has clearly been an exceptional fall day, but do you miss summer from yesterday because it felt like summer? I'm going to scratch that itch for you coming up.
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0: 104.3 Rocks New York, Rolling Stones, Sympathy for the Devil. I guess it was 2 days ago, the Stones unleashed their latest video from Foreign Tongues, which is just a great album. I don't know if you've got it yet, but get in there on this. So anyway, Mr. Charm was released. And I don't know who the location scout was for this thing, but this was a real classic greasy spoon they found sitting in the middle of the desert there in Palmdale, California. Mr. Charm is none other than Alexander Skarsgård. No matter what it is, the Stones know how to do it, and they know what to do. Mick wouldn't have it any other way. Coming back to kick the Nets next set with Peter Frampton on the cue.
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Hi, I'm Jim Kerr. 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

0: 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John Bon Jovi, Blaze of Glory. Yeah, the Jim Kurt Rock and Roll Morning Show. So you know all about these Bon Jovi scratch-offs. Well, Jim's going to be hooking you up, and you have to know the song of the day. He just gave it to you, so I'm going to be mean. I'm not going to give it to you again. All I know is you'll be scratching like your beagle likes to do many times a day. There you go. Can you hear me scratching my neck? Jerry Martyr, we push into a Saturday evening now. So starting Monday, Q104.3 has 9 chances every workday to get a grand in your hand. 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You know, you could win a cool $1,000. It starts coming Monday morning at 9:30. Maria Melito gets that first kick on New York's rock station, Q104.3. I'm kicking the next set with Rush on a Q.
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0: Q104.3, Rocks New York, Steppenwolf and Born to Be Wild. There was Rush to kick the set off with Limelight. Gets to be Monday. Yeah, we get in that noon hour, and we're talking commercial-free workforce blocks. And Rush is right there. You get the Ramones, you get the Who, and who's taking care of all that? Well, that's got to be Maria Melito. Who's taking care of you on a Saturday night? Babe, babe, babe, babe, the Cope. He will get things going with some Bruce coming up on the Q.
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0: 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That's John Mellencamp, Jack and Diane. He's the iHeartRadio Icon Award recipient this year. Elton John, before that, the song he wrote and dedicated to Marilyn Monroe. Sunday nights, tomorrow night at 9, Q104.3 is out of the box. The best in new music and local artists with JC, Jonathan Clark. Now, this week, he's got some new stuff from U2. Yeah. Slash with Miles Kennedy, The Strokes, Father John Misty, and Death from Above, 1979. Plus, win tickets to Modest Mouse at Pier 17. That is on the rooftop. You got the co-peer, Mark Coppola, only DJ. 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

0: Q104.3 rocks New York. It's The Offspring. Well, I hear influence, you know, on that song by Judas Priest, but also, you know, the band grew up near Disneyland, you know? So they're probably influenced by the Disneyland rides as well. Right before that, Guns N' Roses, another L.A. band, doing a cover of Bob Dylan's Knockin' on Heaven's Door.
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